0: Not source. Another billionaire, Eric Schmidt, the former CEO of Google. He joined with a member of his family wealth office, Selena Zhu, who does research into China and AI, on an op-ed. He's walking a fine line as he tries to call for balancing the promise of AI with its potential downsides in terms of social unrest and vast labor unemployment. He reports on conversations with policymakers in China, somewhat positively, about their relative restraint compared to the U.S., mentioning that new licenses for autonomous vehicles have been stopped, and Chinese courts have ruled that workers cannot be dismissed just to replace them with AI systems, as well as a ban on AI companions for minors that's now been implemented. No surprise that this op-ed was in the Times rather than the Journal. None of that outs Schmidt as a traitor in Silicon Valley. On the other hand, his call for artificial intelligence to be treated as a public project rather than privatized by corporate conglomerates definitely goes past the pale in the midst of all their gung-ho and trillion-dollar investments. In his own words, he argues for a populist AI agenda that treats the technology as a public project. Just as NASA made space a national mission rather than a private one, the government should do the same for AI to ensure that its benefits reach the public, not just the companies building it. Saying so, he sounds more like Beth Novick and Audrey Tang than Musk, Zuckerberg, and the like. More specifically, he joins the unwashed socialist masses and radically suggests that some AI profits being hoarded by tech companies should be distributed to citizens, perhaps via a sovereign wealth fund to endow future generations. Of course, they will cry like stuck pigs, and if they didn't, we would have to worry what Trump would do with such a fund. The U.S. isn't Norway, and Trump is treating the Treasury like his personal piggy bank. Maybe one could segregate this, though, since Supreme Court decisions recently make me wonder. Still, let's join Schmidt at the barricades to redistribute some of these profits. On a more neoliberalistic bent, he suggests that the government subsidize these private companies or others to make AI tools that benefit the public rather than profit. One suggestion would be making it easier to navigate government services. Schmidt and his team may have been in China and missed the fact that Trump's budget bill to get the poor and working families to subsidize tax breaks for the rich, like himself, are partially based on making it harder for citizens to access benefits to which they aren't eligible and have a right. Nonetheless, Schmidt is right on both counts, even if there's not a snowball's chance in hell that either the government or the companies are going to adopt either of these suggestions. He may not get invited to the same parties for a couple of weeks, but that doesn't mean we'll see any of these ideas implemented, and that's a shame. We need more tech traders. This is Wade Brenske. For questions or comments, www.chieforganizer.org. You take it from here to there.
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1: What is going on, everybody? It is just after 7 o'clock on a Wednesday evening. That means it is time for Shug Radio here on KABF 88.3 FM, the voice of the people. My name is Brad. I will be your host for the next 2 hours as we bring you all of the sweetest Arkansas musicians that it felt most appropriate to play this week. Why most appropriate? Because all of these bands that we're playing this week are either releasing new music, or they have a live show somewhere in the state this week, or they have a live show somewhere in the state this week, and we are playing new music by them. So it is a whole lot of great, active, current, really cool, sweet musicians and music that we've got coming up for you. If you are new to Shug Radio, we will let you know that this is your home for all of the sweetest Arkansas musicians. We love the musicians that come from the state, and we are their champions, and we will try not to say anything bad about any of them and only say good things, and always try to let you know who's playing when, and give you information on their shows and let you hear cool new music and all that stuff. 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Get a hold of us one of those ways. Let us know where we can hear your music. And it's a pretty good chance that, you know, we'll have you on the air not too long after that, because we're always on the look for new stuff. So we have a whole bunch going on. Oh, also, we are very proud to call KABF our home. 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There's a lot of great, unique programming on this show. You know, where else are you going to hear a whole 2 hours devoted to local musicians? Not on a, you know, commercial radio station. So we thank you for tuning in. We've got a lot to play for you this week, so we're going to get right at it. As we are wont to do most weeks, we are starting off the show with some brand new music. First up, we have Rock Salt, brand new single by Spoonbend, that being the Aaron Reynolds and Jimbo Mathis conflagration of musicians. I think they've got a new record coming out. Their last one was pretty cool, and they've put out 2 singles so far, and so that makes me think that there's a whole album perhaps on the way. Then we've got Set It On Fire by King Moses with Queen Talia Moses. I think that's a husband-wife thing. They've got a King versus Queen album that just released that features them doing each of them doing vocals on different versions of the same songs. And what we did for this one here is we kind of made an edit where we took one of the songs and made it into a duet. So I think that's pretty cool. Hopefully they don't mind me doing that. And then rounding out this block, we have Violent Things, brand new by Possum Wolf from here in Little Rock. After this, we've got about, 22 bands who are playing live to tell you about and play some music from them. So stay tuned. We've got a lot of great stuff going on this evening. Here is Rock Salt by Spoonbend on Shug Radio, KABF 88.3 FM, the voice of the people.

That was Possum Wolf, Violent Things, a single release they've got out on the streaming things and the band camps and the whatnots. Check it all out. We also in this block had King Moses versus Queen Talia Moses and Spoon Bend. All right, we are up now for our very first block of bands who are playing live out across the state this week. These first four are four of the many, many bands who are playing at Full Moon Fest in Conway this Saturday. As with all of these shows, if you want complete details on the show, including all the bands who are playing and the exact location and a picture of the flyer and all that stuff, we have all that information for you at facebook.com/shugradio. It should be the post at the very top of our page right now, and you can get all that information there absolutely with no effort or cost whatsoever. So we have for you right now, first we have Brand New by Rainy from here in Little Rock. Go With You is the name of the song. Then Anything by Riot Dogs. Swing Twice by Obliviate from Fayetteville. And then rounding out this block of bands who are playing Full Moon Fest, we have Illusory Walls 2024

That was Matty Christ with Illusory Walls, a 2024? Hey, I remembered right. 2024 single. They're going to be playing Full Moon Fest with the other three bands you heard in this block, those being Obliviate, Riot Dogs, and Rainy. There's a whole lot of other bands, too, on that bill. It's an all-day affair. So if you want to know the complete details of all the bands who are playing and the exact location where it's taking place, see a picture of the flyer, all that stuff, go to facebook.com/sugradio. We've got our gig guide post there at the very top of the page, and it's got all that information that you want. All right, we're moving along. We have more bands who are playing live this week. These three bands in this next block are all playing one show together on Friday in North Little Rock. There's another band on the bill from Tulsa. We're not playing them because Tulsa is not in Arkansas. But we've got two new songs in this one. We have Solitude, brand new by Father's Joy from here in Little Rock. This is their very first single, and I think their first time playing the venue that they're playing at, and the first time that we are able to play them on the show. So welcome. How do you do? We're glad to have you. Then we have Sick of Crying, brand new single by Emily Fenton. She released a live version of this song a couple of years ago, and now we have, I guess, kind of an official single version. And then rounding out the block, we have Wicked by South of Empty, also from here in Little Rock. Stay tuned. We've got a whole lot more great music to come. You do not want to miss it. Here is brand new by Father's Joy. It's called Solitude on Shug Radio, KABF 88.3 FM, the voice of the people.

That was Wicked by South of Empty from here in Little Rock. They're going to be playing on, when are they playing? They are playing on Friday evening in North Little Rock with the other bands you heard in this block, those being Father's Joy, the brand new single by them, and their first time being played on Shug Radio, so we're very happy to have their song on the air. Then we have Sick of Crying by Emily Fenton, all of them playing Friday evening in North Little Rock in the Argenta area. We've got one more block of music for you this hour, then we're going to turn the microphone off for a few minutes while we play some very informative things, pay our bills, that kind of thing. And then we'll be back just after the beginning of the 8 o'clock hour with more music. We've got 12 songs for you in that hour, two of them being very brand new that we're going to kick off the hour with. But for this block, we have three bands who are all playing live up in Northwest, Central to Northwest Arkansas this weekend. First up, we have High, brand new single by Burning Furniture Band out of Fayetteville. Then Closer You Get, 2024 track by Arkansas out of Fayetteville. Burning Furniture Band is playing on Friday in Fayetteville. Arkansas is playing on Saturday in Fayetteville. And then we're rounding out the hour with Banjo Skins by Mountain Sprout out of Eureka Springs. They are playing on Saturday in Conway. So lots of great music to keep up with. Again, if you want to know all about where these bands are playing, you can go to facebook.com/shugradio. 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Be back with us next hour. We have a lot of great music. 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
5: This is Moments to Remember, and I'm Henry Louis Gates, Jr. I wonder if our white fellow men realize the true sense or meaning of brotherhood. The words of Susan King Taylor. In 1863, she became the first African-American Army nurse in United States history. Her memoirs, entitled Reminiscences of My Life in Camp, were published in 1902, A Moment to Remember. It is the first and only written record of active black nurses during the Civil War. Susan King Taylor was born a slave in Savannah, Georgia. She was taught how to read and write by a free black woman. In 1862, she married Edward King, who was a soldier in the 1st South Carolina Volunteers, an all-black regiment. Taylor was working as a laundress for her husband's company, which desperately needed medical personnel. She began to assist the military surgeons. Although she had no formal training, Taylor proved to be an excellent practitioner. When her kindnesses were noted, Taylor would reply, "You are all doing the same duty, and I will do just the same for you." Seeing the horrors of war firsthand, Susan King Taylor labored to alleviate all human suffering. I'm Henry Louis Gates, Jr. Visit our website at Africana.com for more information about African American history and culture. 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

Welcome back. It is just after 8 p.m. here on KBF 88.3 FM, the voice of the people. It is time for the second hour of Shug Radio. My name is still Brad, and I am still the host for these next 55 minutes that we have to bring you 12 great Arkansas musicians who all are playing live out across the state somewhere. We're also going to do a reading of our gig guide. I did a thing earlier on our gig guide post. I said this was a very whelming list. I'm looking at it. Actually, it's kind of huge. So there are a lot of artists who are playing all over the state this week, and we're going to do our best to let you know who they are and about where they are and approximately when they are. All right, we have new music to play for you. Bands who are playing live this week, coincidentally, or maybe the other way around, I am not sure. So, but we have three bands who are playing live for you now. Two of them are playing on Friday evening, and the third one is playing on Saturday. First up, we have I'm Falling, brand new by Josh Stewart from Conway. He's playing on Friday evening in Little Rock's Midtown area. Then we have Foresight, brand new by Ginger Giant. In fact, it's so new, it's not even out yet. It will be out on the streaming things on Friday, where you can listen to it at will. This is its broadcast debut, and we are happy to bring it to you. We love that Ginger Giant. He is playing on Friday evening in downtown Little Rock with a bunch of other people. We'll let you know about all of that very shortly. And then rounding out this block, we have Back in the Day, very recent release by Penn Davis off his new album, featuring Two Tone and Ferocious. So a lot of great new music for you to listen to. If you want complete details on all these shows before we read it to you, you can go to facebook.com/shugradio and check out our gig guide post there at the very top of our page. Here is I'm Falling by Josh Stewart on Shug Radio, KBF 88.3 FM, the voice of the people.

That is Back in the Day featuring Two-Tone and Ferocious by Penn Davis. He's playing on Saturday evening over in North Little Rock. We're going to do, I'm deciding right now, we are going to read the whole gig guide that we've got for you. So, because we want you to know all these things that are happening with a little more detail than we can give you just when we're announcing a song. So, first up, if you're listening to this show right now, there's a show, your couple shows you're missing. First up is Surfaced with Cable, Sweet Pea, and a metal band with an incomprehensible logo. They're playing in downtown Little Rock. Holy Roller and Sean Alexander Dixon are just over in Little Rock's River Market. Patchwork, Time Well Wasted, Baby Grendel, and Star Eyes are playing at a house show tonight in Little Rock. And there's the really cool thing, it's probably actually wrapping up right about now, the music industry meetup is happening in Conway, where a whole bunch of people who do promotions and screen printing and studios and bands and record stores and all kinds of things, they're all getting together in Conway to network and trade business cards and phone numbers and stuff so that everybody who does stuff can do stuff in a little more connected and efficient and mutually assistive way. That is happening right now. Like I said, actually, I think it's probably close to wrapping up. It's got probably another half hour, 40 minutes left to it. So tomorrow evening, you can see Sex Mex with Jupiter's Flytrap and Prop Hunter. They'll be happening in downtown Little Rock. Madman Morgan is playing with Squelching and Weather down in Texarkana. Joshua Stewart, who you heard at the top of this last block, he's playing in Little Rock's Midtown area. Aurora, Patchwork, Gatlin Park, and Ginger Giant, who you also just heard the debut of their new song, is playing on Friday evening in downtown Little Rock. The Big Damn Horns are playing in Little Rock's River Market. Katie Went Missing, Get Me the Knife, and In Search of Statues are playing a Little Rock micro venue. Fat Dracula, South of Empty, Emily Fenton, and Father's Joy, those last three we played earlier, they're all playing in the Argenta area of North Little Rock, as is Jimmy Lynn's Psychedelic Velocity in the venue next door. Mark Curry is playing up in the Park Hill area of North Little Rock. Bree Ogden is playing in downtown Conway. Randall Shreve and Friends is playing in Fayetteville. The Big Sad, Something Over Four, and Kevin, who are having their very first show, are playing also at one of the outdoor stages in Fayetteville. 265 South, Burning Furniture Band, who you heard at the end of the last hour, and Dylan Jones are playing yet another venue in Fayetteville. And finally, you can see Modeling, Frail State, and Buckshot Princess up in Rogers. Saturday evening, Adam Fawcett and the Spectral Class are recording a live album at a show that's taking place in Little Rock's Stiff Station area. I think I might go to that because he puts on a heck of a show. And like I said, I want to try to do something where maybe I can hear myself on the record. Truman Kennedy, formerly of Little Rock, currently of St. Louis, is opening up that show. We've got music by both of them coming up here real soon. Aesthetic Therapy is a showcase happening in downtown Little Rock. Conan, Sea Hag, and Pig Sticker with Subserviency are playing in Little Rock's River Market. Boisterous is playing in the Argenta area of North Little Rock. The AR Creators Social with Penn Davis, who you just heard a few moments ago, is happening in North Little Rock. Full Moon Fest is happening in Conway with Dear Cincinnati, Garden Snakes, Chrono Wizard, Rainy, Entrenched, Obliviate, Riot Dogs, Matty Christ, Tiger Style, Bragging Rights, and I think even a few more that weren't listed on the flyer. Again, that's happening in Conway. Mountain Sprout is playing in Conway, just up the street from there. Arkansas is playing over in Fayetteville. And Scarer, Render, Skyrift, and Dawn of Ascension are playing also somewhere else in Fayetteville. Sunday evening, you can see Anxious Arms with Mammoth Caravan and King Laugh at a Little Rock micro venue. Doohickeyer is playing over in Maumelle.
And the Heat Live Hip Hop Showcase with Scooby Dundee is happening up in Fayetteville. Those are all the shows that we know about. If you know about one we missed, please go to facebook.com/sugarradio and comment on our gig guide post with the names of the bands, where they're playing, a link to the event if you have it, picture of the flyer, all that stuff. We want to know.

My notes are bad. Sunday, Little Rock Micro Venue. Then we've got Possum, live recording of a 2014 track by Adam Fawcett, who's playing on Saturday in Little Rock's Diff Station neighborhood, live album recording, hence the live recording that we are playing. Also appearing at that show, Truman Kennedy, formerly of Little Rock, currently of St. Louis. We have their song Idaho off the Werewolf Mask LP. Stay tuned. We've got more music to come after this. You don't want to miss it. Here is Wind Sailor by King Laugh on Shug Radio, KEBF 88.3 FM, the voice of the people.

That was Idaho by Truman Kennedy off the Werewolf Mask LP. Truman will be opening up the show on Saturday in Little Rock Stiff Station neighborhood for Adam Fawcett and the Spectral Class and their live album recording show that will be happening at that time. It is going to be a good time. I may actually venture out from my hermit cave and attend that show. I haven't decided yet. Chances are favorable, though. Up next, we've got more music by people who are playing live this week. One of them, this first one I probably should have played way earlier in the show because I'm realizing they're playing live like tonight. So I probably should have played them earlier in the show because they may already have taken the stage. I'm not sure. But we have Aneurysm by Time Well Wasted. They're playing a house show this evening in Little Rock. And then the next two bands are playing together. We've got Come and Go, a 2025 track by Jupiter's Flytrap and out of Conway. And then we have Sea Salt, a 2024 track by Prop Hunter out of Hot Springs. They're both playing on Thursday in downtown Little Rock. If you want complete details on these shows, the complete list of bands that are on each bill, the exact locations, pictures of the flyers, all that, we have it at facebook.com/shugradio. You can go there and check it out. For the next 8 minutes, it's the top post on our Facebook page. After that, it'll be replaced by the playlist for this evening's show. It'll still be there. It just won't be first. So, but anyway, here is Aneurysm by Time Well Wasted, who's playing at a house show tonight in Little Rock. If you like it, you can find out where it's happening and on our gig guide post and go check it out. Here is Time Well Wasted, Shug Radio, KEBF 88.3 FM, the voice of the people.

That was Sea Salt by Prop Hunter at a Hot Springs. They are playing Thursday evening in downtown Little Rock with a band you heard before them, which was Jupiter's Flytrap. We've reached that bittersweet portion of our show, which is where we tell you we've got one block of music left, and after that we're going to turn off the mic, and we'll be back next Wednesday evening with more sweet Arkansas musicians. Never fear, we're already hard at work on our next show, but we've only got three more songs for you. All three of these bands are playing Friday evening up in, I wrote down Bentonville, but actually they're playing in Rogers. These three bands are all playing Friday evening in Rogers. Big outdoor stage, cool place there to see a show. First up, we have Until It Ends by Modeling out of Fayetteville. Then Here We Are by Frail State. Members split from Little Rock and Fayetteville. And rounding out, we'll play as much of Arkansas Conjure by Buckshot Princess as we can fit into the show before our time runs out. Thank you all for listening. We'll be back next Sunday evening at 7 p.m. with more sweet Arkansas musicians. We appreciate you listening. Remember, everybody, please tune in again next week. And don't forget, Shug is sweet, so y'all please be sweet to everyone too. Here is Until It Ends by Modeling on Shug Radio, KBF 88.3 FM, the voice of the people. 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
1: This is Wade Brathke with the Daily Voice of the People News Bulletin. BRAC analysis finds 4.7 million people have lost access to food stamps since H.R. 1 was enacted. Legal settlement of John Deere tractors allows farmers to self-repair equipment, as they have done for generations. In 2025, wildfires burned 2.5 million acres in Europe for the worst year on record. New York State, there's still 350 times that the state requires documents transmitted by fax or mail rather than email. Canada, Luxembourg, Turkey, Ukraine, and four other countries have established Defense Security and Resilience Bank to purchase defense materials to offset authoritarian countries. U.S. versus Belgium soccer match in World Cup set record TV viewing record with 300 million viewers. 15% of Americans are now using weight loss drugs, up from 3% in 2024. Pushing back on big health insurance conglomerates and their pricing, Arkansas and Tennessee have passed laws blocking primary benefit managers from owning pharmacies. Justice Department has launched a probe of UAW leadership over family favoritism. A federal judge ruling says Trump's $1.5 billion lawsuit against the IRS was nothing but self-dealing and barred the tax protections as part of any legitimate settlement, along with seeking possible disciplinary action against his lawyers. Ukraine uses ground robots, tracked and wheeled, to deliver ammunition, haul supplies, evacuate the wounded, lay mines, and more. Ukrainian long-range drones have hit the 10 largest refineries in Russia, causing shortages and long lines. The heat wave is seen as responsible for 2,700 deaths in England and Wales and 5,000 in Germany. Trump has downgraded National Monument protection for Bears Ears and Escalante in Utah. Corporal punishment for children was outlawed in France only in 2019, although as late as 2024, a survey found 60% believe the law was an intrusion of the state into private matters. Louisiana St. Charles Parish Schools announced the end of free meals for all students while taking applications for free and reduced following federal cutbacks. U.S. inflation slowed to 3.5% with reduction of fuel costs. Voice of the People Daily Bulletin presents People's News about action and issues that demand action. This is Wade Brathke, and this bulletin is brought to you thanks to Acorn International, United Labor Unions, Local 100, Social Policy Magazine, and AMFM.
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Hello, and welcome to the show. You're listening to The Voice of the People, and I'm your host, DJ Michael. It's kind of a milestone show tonight. It was 20 years ago this month that I came up and talked to John Cain about a show that I wanted to do. So I started it in August of 2001, and that show was called The Underground Takeover. So tonight we're going to play a show that's in the same style of what I wanted to do at the time. I thought I knew a lot about modern rock and roll, alternative music, and so I thought I could do a good show in that style. So we're going to just take a look at music that's been coming out recently in that style tonight. And then the show is called Rhythm Room Takeover. It'll be a new show that we'll do on the Rhythm Room every now and then. It should be a lot of fun. Thank you for listening in. And we're going to start off tonight's show with a band called Stay Lunar. And they are from Bristol, UK. It's called Dreaming That I'm Not In Love. Give me a call at 433-0088. This is the Rhythm Room Takeover.

All right, the next band is from New York. They're called A Place to Bury Strangers. I saw this band with Jamie and Patrick, and it was a great night, and I want to thank you guys for listening in. I love you guys. This track is called Do It All Again, and I would.

Also got to shout out Alan for being at that show as well. Next up is the band Leathers from Vancouver and features members of the band Actors. This is called

Okay, next up, on Italians Do It Better, this is Lena Volney with Red Rum. Spelled backwards, it's murder. They're from Belarus.

Thank you, everyone who's tuned in and celebrating this milestone of a show with me. Feels good that you're there. Next up from Birmingham, UK, this is Grey Wave with Swallow.

Okay, this next track I want to send out to a gentleman who's who just celebrated his 2-year anniversary up here. The gentleman is Shane Gray, and the name of this track is Rendezvous by Double Echo. They're from Liverpool. One member is, and the other is from San Diego. And congratulations to being the runner-up in the Arkansas poll for best DJ of Arkansas. Congratulations.

Okay, so besides Jamie, no one else heard the original Underground Takeover show except for Zach Harmon, which thank you for listening in. Always thrilled when you can be with us, Zach, when you're not out traveling the world. Want to send this next one out to you. Oh, and I don't know who heard it first, you or Jamie. We'll have to figure that out someday. This next track is called I Am Screaming from Hammersmith, London, England. This is Gary Newman.

Next up, all the way from Brazil, this is Anum Preto Alem with Dubem e Dumal.

Okay, this next track is a cover of a Little Nemo song. Never heard of that band before. It's called Love Is Alive by Giant Waves.

They're from Volgograd, Russia. Giant Waves. Next up, Plastic Estate with This Place. I want to send this one out to Patrick Proctor in Oklahoma. Thank you for listening, brother.

It seems like the vibe is just right. Everyone's feeling this. Love to hear it. Next up from Manchester, UK, this is Virginia Wing with I'm Holding Out for Something.

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1: Right-wingers want to kill Social Security. I want to expand it. Hear how, today, on Hightower's Radio Lowdown. Here they come again. Billionaires wailing that Congress must act immediately to slash the monthly Social Security checks that middle-class and poor retirees count on. Plutocratic elites and their anti-government ideologues periodically erupt in outrage that elderly Americans who've earned retirement benefits are depleting the Social Security Trust Fund. So, they exclaim, government must cut the payments these old folks are getting. But wait, it's not the government's money. It belongs to the retirees themselves. They've paid monthly payroll taxes into the fund for years on the guarantee that they would later draw benefits out. Maybe so, bark opponents, but the money well is going dry. So the only way to save the program is to chop payments owed to beneficiaries. In three words, that's a lie. What the super wealthy don't want us to notice is that the Social Security tax is spectacularly unfair. If your yearly income is less than $185,000, which includes 95% of us, every penny of your earnings are subject to retirement tax. But if you're paid $1 million a year, or $1 billion, or even more, everything over $185,000 is tax-free. Sweet. Wait, there's more. Instead of being paid wages, most uber-wealthy people draw their annual income from a Wall Street scheme called unrealized capital gains. Big surprise, those gains are totally exempted from our nation's retirement tax. This is Jim Hightower saying, so let's make Musk, Zuckerberg, Bezos, and other tax-dodging billionaires pay on all of their income, like the rest of us do. That's only fair. Then, America can increase benefits so everyone can have a dignified retirement. Now that's true fairness. The Hightower Radio Lowdown is made possible by you subscribers to Jim Hightower's Lowdown on Substack. 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
5: 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It will run from 9 a.m. until 11 a.m. at 12512 Highway 365. The event will provide information about proposed data center projects planned for the area, including topics such as the impact on nearby communities and the environment. Organizers also plan to discuss the public review process and decision-making related to these projects. The program is open to community members interested in learning more about the proposed data centers. Remember, Saturday, July 18th, 9 to 11 a.m., on Highway 365 in Riceville, Arkansas. This has been a community announcement on KABF 88.3 FM.
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10: I don't know what to tell you, bud. We're just shooting funerals and showing the ones where the bodies

All right, what is up, everybody? Hey, this is Baker. This is the first hour of Tomorrow's Dream right here on KBEF 88.3 FM, Voice of the People, local, heavy, keep you informed of what's going on throughout the week. Chad's got a few shows to tell you about in the second hour. I've only got two during this first hour, but I got a whole ton of new music, which is what you've been hearing and what you're going to hear for this whole first half hour of the show here. So, heck yeah, local bands dropping stuff like it's hot. That was Threat with Wartime. Before that, you heard Empyrean with Unrequited, or Unrequited? How do you say that? I never saw Twilight. Gorpig, new one from them. Before that, called Gambrel Hangtime. Gambrel? All these words I don't know today. Opened up the show with Open Casket, brand new stuff from them called Gun Sermon. We got up next, here's one from Northwest Arkansas Zone, Leona, called Catastrophe. KBF Tomorrow's Dream. Crank it up.

Once again, it's Catastrophe from Leona. And we got up here in a minute, we'll give you a new one from Death Penalty, Northwest band as well. A new one from them called Dr. Death. And then I got one more new one after that. But first, here's that new Sonic Buzz, Super Villainous.

A turn for the worse there, Sling County boys, with that brain rot. All right, I believe that concludes the new music portion of the show there. For me, at least. Chad might have some new stuff to you. Who knows? Stick around. We'll see. So these next four bands, like I said, I got two shows I'm going to tell you about going on this week. Just found out about possibly a bunch more from Show Gradio's post, so make sure you're tuning in early on Wednesdays as well, 7 to 9, and catch them. And I'll squeeze in the info if I can here in a minute on any that I might have missed. That one, it looks like, is actually those Friday night over at Riff HQ. Catch In Search of Statues opening up for, I'm guessing these are both touring bands, Give Me the Knife and Katie Went Missing. Nice. So, yeah, a whole bunch of shows going on. Chad will tell you about some. I'm going to tell you about some more if I can keep finding them. And the two I've got lined up for you here are Saturday over at, I forgot to write it down, this one is at Nomads in Fayetteville. You can catch these next four bands. The fourth one is a band called Scarer, and I was surprised I was able to find them on Spotify, but the logo was just similar enough to the one on the flyer that I was like, yeah, it's got to be them. It's really, really like raw recording, pretty harsh, but Jesus, good riffs, fun stuff. So yeah, we're going to do one called Freer from Scarer. Before that will be Self-Righteous from Render. Before that, one from Skyrift from their newest release. We'll do a track called Underneath. But first, we've got that, not that brand new, but that pretty new Dawn of Ascension for you, called Maybe Dying. Can't Give Tomorrow's Dream. Crank it up!

was Scarer with Freer. Ketchum, like I said, Saturday, alongside Render, Skyrift, and Dawn of Ascension, those last four bands you heard. And Nomads in Fayetteville, or either that or one of the ton of shows that Chad's about to tell you about. Stick around, he's got you till midnight. I got one more to clue you in on. It's Sunday the 19th, the Riff HQ. King Laugh, Mammoth Caravan, giving support to a band called Anxious Arms. We'll do Through You from Anxious Arms here in a minute, and some Siege in the Stars from Mammoth Caravan. But here's King Laugh with Memory is a Door. I will see you guys next week. Stick around for Chad. He's got you all the way till midnight. KBF, Tomorrow's Dream, Voice of the People.

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1: This is National Native News. I'm Jill Freitas. President Trump slashed the size of two national monuments in Utah Monday. The sites feature ancient cliff dwellings and scenic canyons, as well as coal and uranium deposits. As Chris Clements of KNAU reports, the move comes over the objections of tribal nations and conservation groups.
2: Trump issued proclamations that reduce Bears Ears and Grand Staircase Escalante by about 90% each. At a signing event with Utah Governor Spencer Cox, Trump said the reduction gives the land back to the people of Utah. Trump tried shrinking the monuments during his first term, but former President Biden reversed the decision. Tim Peterson with the conservation nonprofit Grand Canyon Trust says the tribal nations that consider the monuments culturally significant weren't consulted.
3: That lack of consultation represents a violation of federal trust and treaty obligations to tribes.
2: A survey of Utah residents commissioned by the trust in 2024 shows support for keeping both monuments at the size Biden determined. For KNAU, I'm Chris Clements in Flagstaff.
1: Connecticut juvenile justice advocates want the state to halt plans for a new youth detention center. Edwin J. Vieira reports.
4: Connecticut juvenile justice advocates want the state to halt plans for a new youth detention center. The latest reentry, goal-oriented, individualized opportunity to nurture success, or Regions Center, is slated to fulfill a 2018 law when the state's last large youth prison closed. Christina Quaranta with the Connecticut Justice Alliance says that was 8 years ago, and the state should invest in alternatives to incarceration instead.
5: Opening a new facility would be taking many steps backwards. It would be the opposite of progressive and doing what's right for young people. So I encourage lawmakers to think about that. The barrier there, folks are like, this is in state statute, this is what we have to do, and we really need to get rid of that barrier.
4: In considering alternatives to incarceration, Quaranta says the state must ask young people what they need to be engaged and have the programs and services they require. But she says there is a disconnect between what policymakers know needs to be done and what families and communities are asking for. Given the short legislative session this year, the state wasn't able to address alternatives to incarceration. At the start of the session, Quaranta wanted to see lawmakers review the State Department of Corrections budget to find ways to further alternatives to incarceration for youth. But she says the state must keep investments moving forward rather than stalling.
5: As folks are stopping to make policy decisions or wait for the elections to come and go, whatever the hiccup is, the dollars need to be found and moved because it's an urgent issue.
4: State lawmakers made some youth justice progress in the 2025 legislative session by approving the Raise the Age law. The bill raises the age of arrest for children from 10 to 12 years old under certain circumstances this year. The law will raise the age of arrest again in 2028 from 12 to 14 and restrict the use of handcuffs on children under 14. This is Edwin J. Vieira for Connecticut News Service. 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
1: The Prairie Band Potawatomi Nation has filed a federal lawsuit against the Kansas Lottery, alleging the state is violating tribal sovereignty by selling lottery tickets and operating lottery machines on the nation's reservation. Tribal leaders say the lawsuit seeks to protect treaty rights and enforce the Federal Indian Gaming Regulatory Act. In California, tribal leaders continue to oppose a federal roundup of wild horses near Mono Lake. The U.S. Bureau of Land Management says the gather is needed because of drought and overgrazing, while tribal leaders argue the horses are culturally significant and want greater tribal involvement in managing the herd. And the Cherokee Nation has awarded nearly $1.9 million in public health and wellness grants to dozens of organizations across its reservation. Tribal officials say the funding will support community health programs, mental health services, and wellness initiatives throughout northeastern Oklahoma. I'm Jill Freitas.

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1: 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Nothing but respect. 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

All right, it is Wednesday night. It is after 11, and that means that you got the Tomorrow's Dream radio show, and you got Chad. So that's what we're doing here. We're playing some bands that are going to be playing this week. And I started the show off with In Search of Statues, my nephew's band, and then I went ahead and started playing all of these bands that are going to be at Birdie's Cabaret Theater and Lounge on Friday night here in North Little Rock. You're going to have Fat Dracula. You're going to have Emily Fenton. You're going to have South of Empty and Father's Joy. And that is what you just heard, the first four bands today so far. And then I have two more shows to tell you about. I got Saturday night at the Rev Room here in Little Rock. You're going to have Conan, Sea Hag, Pig Sticker, and Subserviency. So that's going to be a really awesome show. I got all four of those bands coming up next on the playlist. And we're going to go through those and play those. And then I'm going to tell you about the Full Moon Fest going on, and the 10 bands that are going to be playing that. And I have every one of those on the playlist as well. So I guess I don't really have a whole lot of time for talking. So I'm going to get right back to playing the playlist here. And we're going to get right back to it with Volt Thrower by Conan. And you heard it on Tomorrow's Stream radio show on KABF 88.3, the voice of the people.

All right, I got one more show to talk about tonight, and it's happening Saturday, and it's going to be at Full Moon Records in Conway. It's going to be starting at 2 p.m. because there's 10 bands playing that day. You're going to have Dear Cincinnati, Garden Snakes, Rainy, Chrono Wizard, Entrenched, Obliviate, Riot Dogs, Matty Christ, Tiger Style, and Bragging Rights. And I have every single one of those coming up next on the playlist. And we're going to start off with Voyage on the Terry Crews by Dear Cincinnati. And you heard it on the Tomorrow's Dream radio show on KBF 88.3, the voice of the people.

0: out of Kill Shelter. It's called The Necklace. They're from Edinburgh, UK. The next band, though, is from Denver, Colorado. Good old, lovely Denver, Colorado.
1: Yes.
0: They're called Plague Garden, and the name of the track is Tonight. Thank you for joining us. It's me and Jam It Up up here.
1: Yeah, thank you for listening.
0: We're here all night, folks.

Okay, next up is this artist, Harsh Symmetry from Sacramento. And this one goes out to my man, DJ Zach Harmon. What's up, my brother?

0: All right, we got a track for Care. She's dealing with a cold and rainy night.
1: Yeah, it's very tomb night.
0: This is Dark with the track Desire out on Young and Cold Records. They're out of Hamburg, Germany. Get in the tomb.

0: Okay, we're going to send the next couple of tracks out to two of my favorite people, Alexa and Taylan. First one's for Alexa. This is Echo Barrel with Salome. The Suspirium remix. Then after that is Normal Bias and Body Control. Love you too.
1: Love y'all. Thanks for listening tonight.

I want to give a shout out to John over at Spin Around Records. He's in the tomb with us tonight. He's having a great night. Really digging it. Love to hear that. One goes out to you. This is Dementia Coil with Inside Out. They are from Missouri, Berlin.

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1: 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We need you and we are you. Please support us now.

What's that you say? Yes, indeedy, Opal Fly. Feel this way. Good stuff from Opal. Yeah. All right, here's some Cheap Trick. Covering Elvis. Don't be cruel.

a kick-ass tune. Kinky Friedman. Yes, indeedy. It's enough to give you Lone Star Blues. Which is the name of this tune? A little Delbert McClinton for you. Got the Lone Star Blues.

Sounds kind of rough out there. got disqualified because the bull died before it blew the whistle. That's some bad luck, ain't it? Getting hit upside the head with a Harley chain. Ow! Yeah, I can see why you could have some blues over there in Texas. So that's called home to somebody. How about some Edward Sharp and that Magnetic Zeros? A cheery little song. Might as well be an Arkansas team.

Home, of course, from Edward Sharp. And the Magnetic Zeros. That was from Up From Below, I think. Up From Below, which is also a good tune. I might play that again later. I don't know. But first, I'm just...

0: listening to Mike Bloomfield's Prescription for the Blues, Knocking Myself Out. Well, you can't do that one without doing the other one. Yeah, there we go.
1: Down the road, down the road.
0: This is Junko Partner. He'd be knocking himself out with his Junko Partner.
1: Man, he was loaded.
0: He was loaded. Loaded.
1: He was something.
0: Making them cookies, huh?
1: Down in the alley, he was knocked out.

Oh, yes, there you go. Two tunes quite related to one another. Coincidentally, brought to you by Mike Bloomfield, who was heavily into heroin and things he probably shouldn't have, or he wouldn't have died quite so young. But he sure was a killer guitar player while he lasted. But some people just soar up there and then they burn out and they're gone. So we're lucky to have them for the short time they're with us. But they do leave a lasting legacy of music, which we can relate to, right, and enjoy. All right, how about some Kim Simmons, Savoy Brown, Sleeping Rough.

Simmons and Savoy Brown, Going to the Delta. This is a pretty recent release, 2014. Yeah, only 6 years old. Kim Simmons and Savoy Brown, still cutting it up. I mean, doing it to it. That was Kim Simmons on guitar and vocals, Pat DeSalvo on bass, and Garnet Grimm on drums. Yes, sir. We like to play Savoy Brown, and Kim's getting up in age now, so we might as well celebrate his good guitar playing forever and ever, right? Nothing's ending. What is this? The road goes on forever and the party never ends. Or so they say. Some people have to take a break every now and then. Yeah. Don't be getting too stoned making them cookies now. That's funny. I think you should have a good time. Next thing you'll be knowing, you'll be drinking the wine. All right, it's time of the day. I'm going to send out some Beatles to Tom. Crazy Dr. Tom. He's a wild and crazy guy.

So just boot it up. Just boot it up. Boot it up. Peter Frampton here. 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

What's that you say? Yes, indeedy, Opal Fly. Feel this way. Good stuff from Opal. Yeah. All right, here's some Cheap Trick. Covering Elvis. Don't be cruel.

kick-ass tune, Kinky Friedman. Yes, indeedy. It's enough to give you Lone Star Blues. Which is the name of this tune? A little Delbert McClinton for you. Got the Lone Star Blues.

Sounds kind of rough out there. got disqualified because the bull died before it blew the whistle. That's some bad luck, ain't it? Get hit upside the head with a Harley chain. Ow! Yeah, I can see why you could have some blues over there in Texas. So that's called home to somebody. How about some Edward Sharp and the Magnetic Zeros? A cheery little song. Might as well be an Arkansas team.

Home, of course, from Edward Sharp. And the Magnetic Zeros. That was from Up From Below, I think. Up From Below, which is also a good tune. I might play that again later. I don't know. But first, I'm just,

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I messed with cocaine. 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But I was just knocking myself out.

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0: listening to Mike Bloomfield's prescription for the blues, knocking myself out. Well, you can't do that one without doing the other one. Yeah, there we go.
1: Down the road, down the road.
0: This is Junko Partner. He'd be knocking himself out with his Junko Partner.
1: Man, he was loaded.
0: He was loaded. Loaded.
1: He was something.
0: Making them cookies, huh?
1: Down in the alley, he was knocked out.

Oh, yes, there you go. Two tunes quite related to one another. Coincidentally, brought to you by Mike Bloomfield, who was heavily into heroin and things he probably shouldn't have, or he wouldn't have died quite so young. But he sure was a killer guitar player while he lasted. But some people just soar up there and then they burn out and they're gone. So we're lucky to have them for the short time they're with us. But they do leave a lasting legacy of music, which we can relate to, right, and enjoy. All right, how about some Kim Simmons, Savoy Brown, Sleeping Rough.

0: Simmons and Savoy Brown, Going to the Delta. This is a pretty recent release, 2014. Yeah, only 6 years old. Kim Simmons and Savoy Brown, still cutting it up. I mean, doing it to it. It was Kim Simmons on guitar and vocals, Pat DeSalvo on bass, and Garnet Grimm on drums. Yes, sir. We like to play Savoy Brown, and Kim's getting up in age now, so we might as well celebrate his good guitar playing forever and ever, right? Nothing's ending. What it says, the road goes on forever and the party never ends. Or so they say. Some people have to take a break every now and then. Yeah. Don't be getting too stoned making them cookies now. That's funny. I think you should have a good time. Next thing you'll be knowing, you'll be drinking the wine. All right, it's time of the day. I'm going to send out some Beatles to Tom. Crazy Dr. Tom.
1: He's a wild and crazy guy.

So just boot it up. Just boot it up. Boot it up. Peter Frampton here. 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
1: Yes! I finally got my first phone!
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1: From the Bureau of Economic Geology, this is Earth Date. What exactly is fossil water, and why have we consumed so much of it? No, it's not a new brand of bottled water imported from the days of dinosaurs. Fossil water came from melting ice sheets, ancient lake systems, and a generally wetter climate tens to hundreds of thousands of years ago. It percolated into porous rocks, which were then buried under deep layers of sediment, where it was sealed off from the surface, and there it stayed, until farmers discovered it. And in the second half of the 20th century, they started drilling wells into fossil aquifers and pumping like mad, turning sunny, dry places into acres and acres of green farmland. Crop supplies boomed. Food became cheaper and more plentiful, grown in formerly parched places like California and Kansas, and shipped around the world for people like you and me to eat, ingesting fossil water with it. The trouble is, fossil water is a finite resource, and new studies suggest that many fossil aquifers may become depleted this century, so that we won't be able to rely on them any longer. This could mean that the crops that depend on them could become less plentiful and more expensive again. All the while, population will likely increase, the climate will likely warm, our demand for water will continue to climb, which means we'll have to adapt to the lack of fossil water, just as we adapted to its discovery, this time with more efficient crops and farming methods and more efficient use. For Earth Date, I'm Scott Tinker.
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Okay, I got a big track to send out. This is going out to my good friend John, our local record vendor. He runs Been Around Records, and visit him today. And I want to send this out to you. This is Marcel Dune with It's Okay to Have Fun. And I know you know that.

very special heart to go out. Big violet heart to my man Christian out of New Jersey. You guys will recognize this one. This is the Architect of Love dub remix of a track we all know and love. And thank you, Christian, for everything, for listening in and helping me with the design of the images that we use every week for our show. Appreciate you, and thank you for listening, brother.

Okay, Zach wasn't here for his first part that we sent out to him, but he's here now. I'm going to send this track out to you. This one is a better representation, I think, of your aesthetics. Bafa and Westbam, with a German title that I cannot pronounce. But here you go.

All right, here's a Tomb track going out to DJ Zeno. Blast Attack with Sector 16 out on Detroit.

Okay, we have another tomb track going out, this time to our really good friend Care out of New Jersey. It's a track by Autumns called I'm Not Working a Effing Hour More for You Bastards. They're from Ireland.

Okay, we're leaving the tomb now. I heard you loud and clear. This is Dynaric with Classification of Elements. They are from Sheffield, UK, and this is on Central Processing Unit. Thank you, everyone, for listening.

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1: Okay, so we didn't get to celebrate Pride Month very much on the show this last month, but so we're going to do it all in this next track. A whole month's worth of Pride celebrations in this next track. 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

0: Okay, what does this I see? We got an honest to goodness connect in the Discord tonight. Going by the name LD Maxwell. LD Maxwell. And welcome to the Rhythm Room. And he's actually claimed responsibility for the forest fires in Canada. So we have you to blame.
1: Well, we don't have the smoke down here, so we forgive you.
0: Yeah, we do. This next track goes out to you with

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feels great to be here. Glad to have you here with me tonight. We have a very special mix for you put together by DJ Patrick. This is the 2021 Halloween mix. And we're going to start off with a track from C-Phil. It's called Ash DeCon, put out on Warp Records. Thank you, Patrick, for putting this together. It's going to be amazing. I already know. Lights out, volume up.

many different kinds of life forms, cells, and organisms. Some may not be visible, some may not have been discovered, and some may be on places we can't go. And they all might have the same perspective as we do on this, that there might be others, and that maybe they can find them someday, but at the moment, they don't know.

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And you can only make theories. 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
0: 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Be gone in the morning. 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
1: 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Love.
2: This is Wade Branthke with the Chief Organizer's Report, State of the State. A research project funded by Tulane University in New Orleans had some sad news for Louisiana. Pulling together a bunch of researchers and going through a huge set of data dating back to 1990 on more than 30 categories, the Murphy Institute was trying to get a fix on where each state stood in each category and overall compared to each other in a State of the States report. Louisiana ranked dead last, 51st out of all the U.S. states and the District of Columbia. The researchers gulped, only saying, "We let the data speak." The data spoke loudly, but not just for Louisiana. Southern states, unsurprisingly, were clumped at the bottom as usual. Arkansas was 43rd, for example. Nevada, New Mexico, and West Virginia were just above Louisiana, with Oklahoma, Kentucky, Mississippi, and Alabama between Louisiana and Arkansas. Still, the report argues that geography is not destiny, noting the following about the South. The lower standing of the South might not seem surprising for the economic measures where such regional differences go back centuries. Still, most of our measures are non-economic, where state rankings have not been previously or widely reported. In particular, we looked at the state regional rankings just for personal well-being, like life satisfaction and depression, and social well-being, mostly trust measures. Those results suggest the southern states also have especially low levels of trust in institutions. Many of these trust measures pertain to government institutions, which means that southern states distrust even their own state and local governments. On the other hand, southern states are actually in the middle of the pack on personal well-being. Mountain states like Arizona, Colorado, and Montana, in contrast, have high levels of trust but lowest levels of personal well-being. In essence, we're poorer than most, but happier. Louisiana's 11th in depression rates for adults and 12% for children, both below the national average, with life satisfaction and suicide rate in the middle of the pack. It's a rough crowd, but on these measures, Louisiana does better. The report finds that across the country, even though there were economic positives, no state was improving on an alarming number of measures. The data also found that just as politics has split the country red and blue, there's also a divergence where states are increasing the gap between each other, with some doing increasingly well, very well, and others much more poorly. When it comes to well-being, especially compared to global surveys and each other, we pretty much all suck on those measures. Americans aren't happy with their lot. The data finds us increasingly worried, anxious, and depressed. If politicians examine this report, it's bad news for incumbents. Unhappy voters, if they get to the polls, vote for change. Maybe that's also good news. This is Wade Branthke. For questions or comments, www.chieforganizer.org. You take it from here to there.
3: 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An informational community gathering concerning proposed data center developments in Pulaski County is scheduled on Saturday morning, July 18th in Riceville, Arkansas. It will run from 9 a.m. until 11 a.m. at 12512 Highway 365. The event will provide information about proposed data center projects planned for the area, including topics such as the impact on nearby communities and the environment. Organizers also plan to discuss the public review process and decision-making related to these projects. The program is open to community members interested in learning more about the proposed data centers. Remember, Saturday, July 18th, 9 to 11 a.m. on Highway 365 in Riceville, Arkansas. This has been a community announcement on KABF 88.3 FM.
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I want you to meet Alice. Who is she? 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

What a beautiful morning it is. What a beautiful morning it is. You can always say it is a good day because God allows you to get up and see another day. Good morning, y'all. This is DJ Lee. I'm up here this morning, and you are right in the middle of the Holy Ghost Praise Party. Gotta say good morning to some people. Good morning, A. Lisa. Good morning, A. Joanne. Deacon Ames. Good morning, Deacon Ames. Little Mary. Ladybug. Good morning, Ladybug. Trisha. I don't know if Trisha's up yet this morning, but, you know, she'll be up moving around. Y'all, I am glad to be here this morning. I got a few things I'm going to bring up a little later on, but we're going to go ahead and get this thing going because I'm running and moving and everything. Yeah, good morning, Elisa. I got a few things I'm just going to touch on a few things today. I got some stuff that happened. I just want to bring it up. But we're going to get this thing going because, you know, I got a few people out there that can't get moving unless they have some coffee. So here we go. Some Jesus and some coffee. Solomon Ray, come on, man. Do your thing. Let's go.

Yes, sir. Yes, sir. Trying to get y'all woke this morning. That is Marquise Gold, and he says, joy of the Lord. Man, I'm just up, and like the old folks say, I'm bright-eyed and bushy-tailed. I'm just ready to get things going, man. I'm just ready to get things going, y'all. I feel good because the Lord just blessed me to see another day. And I'm just happy to be here, man. I'm happy to be here. Phone numbers is 501-433-0088. This is KABF, and we are the voice of the people. You get nothing but the best gospel right here every day of the week. Can't go wrong. We start out Monday morning, in the morning with Lee and Kim. Then you got Tuesdays with Coach. You got Wednesdays with Prophet. You got Thursdays right back here with the Holy Ghost Praise Party with DJ Lee. Fridays, you got the little lamb himself, Mo, and whoever's in here with Mo. You know, he has different guests that come in, so, you know, you never know. Saturdays, you got Maurice Tatum. And then Sundays, you got the man himself, Jody, give me a hug, love. And it's, I mean, you just have no reason to listen to nothing else. Right here, KABF 88.3, we have the best in gospel. All right, I want to play a little something for you. This is my man, KJ. And he says, I know he's real. Good morning, Joanne. Good morning, Lisa.

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1: News. You can't.
0: That's one I found here just a few days ago, and when I heard it, it cut down deep inside of me. So if y'all were wondering why it took me a minute to get back on the air, because I was talking to Aunt Joanne, and y'all just gotta wait when I talk to Aunt Joanne. No, Aunt Joanne was just telling me that she loved that song. She liked that, you know, she liked them right there, and she said she felt that. That was KJ. That was KJ, and he said, I know God is real. And Aunt Lisa, Ladybug, Aunt Joanne said good morning. Aunt Joanne said good morning. All right, y'all. We're going to keep moving. This is one from way back in the days. This one is...

This is Douglas Miller, and he says, do not pass me by. Good morning, Pops. Good morning.

All right, y'all. Y'all know that one go way back, way back, way back. That's when Greater Second Baptist was down there on High Street. You heard what I said. I didn't say Martin Luther King. I said High Street. Yes, sir. Yes, sir. Want to say good morning to my sister-in-law, Aunt Barbara. Good morning, Barbara. Good morning. Good morning, Lily. I don't think Lily is up, but I'm still going to say it anyway. Yeah, we used to be on High Street. And for those of y'all that remember, you know, they changed the name on Martin Luther King. They changed it to Martin Luther King. And one of the guys that was over there with me was Reverend Charles Carradine Jr. And he is now the pastor of King Solomon over North Little Rock. And I got a call wanting to wish someone a happy birthday from the Church of King Solomon. And that was Reverend Franklin Furlow. Reverend Franklin Furlow, y'all, man, Reverend Franklin Furlow is 80 years old. So we're going to play this song for Reverend Furlow. This one is Chicago Mass, and it says, I still have joy.

That's one of them that get down in your neck right there. Yeah, that's some old school churchy stuff right there. And we used to do that one right there over at Greater Second Baptist. And happy birthday to Reverend Furlough, man, turning 80 years old. You know how some people are just always doing stuff. They always got something to say. Well, I got a relative that just always got something to say. She always got something to say. But you know what? I'm gonna let her have it. No, you can't wave no white flag. No, we gonna have this one. We gonna do this one. But I'm gonna let you have it right now. Cause you know I'm coming back. But I want to have a little church right now. I want to go straight to church. Then I'm gonna come back to you. But I want to go to church right now. This one is just kind of sitting on me right now. So this one is going way back. I've had some good days. I've had some hills to climb. Ain't Lisa, ain't Joanne.

It dries.

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0: complaints. I know it's time to go home, but I won't complain. I used to, but I won't.
1: You know, sometimes things just happen. Sometimes things just happen, you know. And that song right there just says a lot. It says a lot. God has been so good to me. I won't complain. I won't complain. You know, yesterday I was getting some work done on my truck. And, you know, y'all heard me say this several times. You never know who's listening to you. You never know who's watching you. Pastor Morgan, he says, you never know who's watching you. Ain't Lisa? You never know who's watching, who's listening, who sees you. And yesterday, I was in a place yesterday. I was getting my truck serviced. And the lady yelled across the building and said, wasn't you in here yesterday? And I said, yes, ma'am. And started talking to her. And she messed around and said, yeah, but sometimes God, you know, sometimes people just don't listen when God is talking. And it just opened up a big conversation. It opened up a big conversation. And me and that woman had a conversation. And before you know it, we both was over there about to cry. We both were just talking about how, you know, the world is changing. I told her about Aunt Lisa giving me a song, and I had to play it because the song said, who's going to tell them? I was telling her about that, and she started talking. We just had a conversation, and when I left there, that woman came running back up to me when I went to go get in my truck, and she hugged me, and she said, Lee, I appreciate the conversation me and you had today. She said, because she said, you really, really uplifted me. I can't go into everything we talked about. I don't want to tell people's business, but we had a real nice conversation. And like I said, you never know. You never know. Sometimes I feel like God just puts stuff on me. And I just say it. And she told me later on, she said she saw me and she said she heard the Lord say, talk to him. And I was just like, wow, that's crazy. That's crazy. So you never know what's going on in a person's life. You never know if a person just needs to talk, you know, or sometimes they just need to hear an encouraging word. So this is a little church medley by Donnie McClurkin and Trisha. I ain't forgot about you yet.
2: Come on, AJ.

We're going to keep this music going. This one says, "Oh, how precious." Good morning, Miss Inez. Ladybug, Miss Inez said good morning. This is Miss Inez. I just want to say good morning to you. All right.

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2: This is Wade Rathke with the Daily Voice of the People News Bulletin. After two killings by ICE agents in Houston and Maine, the Trump administration has ordered Immigration and Customs Enforcement officers to halt most vehicle stops while carrying out operations across the country, according to people familiar with the matter who were not authorized to speak publicly about the directive. A single hour of hail can cause $1 billion in damage in the U.S. While medium and heavy-duty trucks account for 13% of all U.S. vehicles, they were responsible for 58% of nitrogen oxide emissions from road transportation. A CNN poll found that 61% of Americans had changed which groceries they bought in order to stay within their budget. A lawsuit brought in June by the American Bar Association sought to stop Trump's campaign to punish law firms. The ABA asked a federal judge to order the White House to hand over internal documents and communications between Epstein, Trump's ally, Stephen Bannon, and White House about the agreements. The Justice Department has subpoenaed the law firms in retaliation. A South Korean investor paid Trump's company $2 million while its aluminum firm fought a Commerce Department trade case, raising new conflict of interest questions. Disputes over oil tankers moving through the Strait of Hormuz continue as Trump's latest claim, after retreating from charging tolls, is that the U.S. will escort ships in the Strait if investments are made in the USA. Microplastics produced from wear and tear on larger plastic items have been found in peaks on Antarctica, the depths of the Mariana Trench, and the bloodstreams of humans and animals. Recently, the EPA removed a restriction on a red drum fish farm for Cajun and Creole cooking. Graystar, the largest U.S. apartment owner, has illegally blocked tenants with Section 8 vouchers in Maryland, Hawaii, New Jersey, Michigan, California, Virginia, and D.C., according to testers with the Housing Rights Initiative. After years of litigation, Trump finally paid $5.6 million to eke Jean Carroll after being found guilty of sexually abusing and defaming her. Voice of the People Daily Bulletin presents People's News about action and issues that demand action. This is Wade Rathke, and this bulletin is brought to you thanks to Acorn International, United Labor Unions Local 100, Social Policy Magazine, and the Affiliated Media Foundation Movement, AMFM.
3: Psalms 116 and 15 says, "Precious in the sight of the Lord is the death of his saints." 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

0: Here's a community announcement from KABF 88.3 FM. An informational community gathering concerning proposed data center developments in Pulaski County is scheduled on Saturday morning, July 18th in Riceville, Arkansas. It will run from 9 a.m. until 11 a.m. at 12512 Highway 365. The event will provide information about proposed data center projects planned for the area, including topics such as the impact on nearby communities and the environment. Organizers also plan to discuss the public review process and decision-making related to these projects. The program is open to community members interested in learning more about the proposed data centers. Remember, Saturday, July 18th, 9 to 11 a.m. on Highway 365 in Riceville, Arkansas. This has been a community announcement on KABF 88.3 FM.
1: 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I want you to meet Alex. Who is she? You and me. Alex stands for Asset Limited Income Constrained Employed. Alex is working families facing high housing costs, medical debt, and more month than money. We are the majority of Arkansans. We need programs that work for us as hard as we work for our state and families. Hey, policymakers and politicians, it's time to meet Alice. Who is Alice? All of us.

Yeah, that's Chosen right there. That's Chosen with the late, great Bishop Kenneth Robinson. The late, great, great, great, great man. We miss him. We miss him. And that was Fixed It Up with Jesus. All right, I have an announcement this morning. It is from the Wade Music Institution. I'm sorry, I'm getting my words all mixed up. Wade Music Institution, founding students, enrollment is open now, starting August 15th, ages 6 through 15, earn a certificate of completion upon finishing courses. And the founder is Ricky D. Wade. You can contact him at 501-803-7780. Again, that's 501-803-7780. All right.

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you ought to just lift your hands up and just say thank you. Just say thank you. I mean, this all you can do is just say thank you, because you know that God has been good to you. You know he has set that path right for you. He put you on the right path. He took care of everything that needed to be taken care of. You know that. You know that. I mean, there's no reason to deny it. There's no reason to deny it. So just take a minute and just say thank you, Lord. Just thank you, Lord. You provided. You did for me. You put me on the right path. You put food on my table. You put clothes on my back. You put a roof over my head. Lord, just thank you. Just thank you for everything that you've done. I have had such a wonderful time this morning. Man, people calling, saying good morning. They calling up here, texting and asking for requests. I'm just having me a good time this morning. And I just want to tell everybody.

All right, y'all. Y'all know what time it is. It's time to get this thing moving. It's time to get it going, y'all, man. It's time to get this Praise Express on the road. We're going to get this Praise Express on the road. So, man, let's buckle up. Let's buckle up. Put them seatbelts on. And we finna get ready to go. Trisha, sit down and get ready. I'm going to warn you to sit down before you even get on the bus. I'm just going to tell you now. When you get on this bus, sit down. I might not come get you. No, I'm going to come get you. If you need a ride right now, give me a call. 501-433-0088. Carrie, do you need a ride? I'm coming to get you. Veronica, do you need a ride? I'm coming to get you. Little Mary, do you need a ride?

All right, Carrie, look, I got to play this one for Carrie right out. Carrie, you remember we used to do this one over at Greater Second Baptist, y'all. We're going to keep this thing rolling, but this one right here is all in his hands. Carrie, you remember when Patrick used to direct this one right here? Boy, look here, we would be all over the place. Y'all, let's go, let's go, let's go.

All right, I know y'all know y'all parts. Y'all know y'all parts. Come on, y'all. Let's sing. Let's sing. Let's sing. Let's go. Let it be. I can't hear you.

Y'all know what? I'm finna make this detour right quick, man. I'm finna head down to Mariana right quick. Y'all, let's go. This one says Power Lord. Let's go. We still rolling right now, man. The Praise Express is on the road. The Glory Train is rolling. So if you need a ride, give me a call right now. 501-433-0088. Give me a call.

That proved to y'all right there. Man, we go anywhere. I was all the way up in Russellville and turned around and went down to Marion and pick up the Eternal Light Singer. See, now, don't that tell y'all we going anywhere? Give me a call, 501-433-0088, and I'm coming to get you. Let's go.

We headed up to Conway, going to Salem Baptist Church. Pastor Tony Byers, look, y'all be outside ready for me, because I'm coming. Here I come. Conway, look out. Here I come.

You know what? 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But we finna go to California and pick up Chandra. Chandra, I don't want you to be standing around acting crazy. Now, come on. We finna get on this thing. We finna roll. Let's go. Chandra, you get on the bus, you gotta ride, you gotta roll, you gotta buckle up, cause this thing rolls, it rolls.

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Y'all, my time is almost up, man. 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But I hope everybody got a good ride. I hope everybody got their to their destination. Make sure you stay focused on the Lord, focus on God. And what was that, Kim? Matthew 14:26-33. Stay focused on the Lord. All right, y'all. This is one of Ladybug's favorite right here, y'all. This is God Is by Chicago Mass. Come on, let's go. This thing's still rolling, y'all. Still rolling. Let's go. I see y'all Monday.

Gotta throw a shout out right quick. Deacon Ames just called me and he said, man, I'm so sorry, but I got tied up at work. I couldn't call in. That's all right, Deacon Ames. We still got your back.

0: This is KABF in Little Rock, 88.3, the voice of the people in Central Arkansas.
1: I'm Dr. Anthony Lizerwitz, and this is Climate Connections. Working a long shift in intense heat can be dangerous, whether it's in a sunny farm field or a sweltering restaurant kitchen. People working in these conditions can get seriously ill or even suffer a potentially fatal heat stroke. Gaurav Vasisht of the New York State Insurance Fund says an analysis by his group showed that workers' compensation claims were much more common on very hot days.
2: Injuries on average were 45% more likely and 20% more severe.
1: And global warming is bringing more extreme heat. So last year, the New York State Insurance Fund began offering a program to help small businesses in industries such as construction, manufacturing, and farming buy fans, cooling vests, ventilated hard hats, and other personal protective equipment, or PPE, for their employees.
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1: Vasisht says the program is already making an impact.
2: People have come up to us and said that they've been able to purchase PPE that they wouldn't have been able to purchase. It's pretty heartening to hear that.
1: Climate Connections is produced by the Yale Center for Environmental Communication. 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
6: 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An informational community gathering concerning proposed data center developments in Pulaski County is scheduled on Saturday morning, July 18th in Riceville, Arkansas. It will run from 9 a.m. until 11 a.m. at 12512 Highway 365. The event will provide information about proposed data center projects planned for the area, including topics such as the impact on nearby communities and the environment. Organizers also plan to discuss the public review process and decision-making related to these projects. The program is open to community members interested in learning more about the proposed data centers. Remember, Saturday, July 18th, 9 to 11 a.m. on Highway 365 in Riceville, Arkansas. 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
7: I want to give a big shout out to my daughter, Alexa. She's got wonderful taste in music. And- and it's been great to bond over music with her and share music with her over the years. Here's a band that she immediately gravitated to. This is Erasure. This is a new remix, Kim and Foxman's remix of Secrets.

0: the wonderful band Erasure. We've got more tracks.
1: You Drive Me Wild.
0: Yes, they do. Okay, from Milan, Italy, this is Italo Connection. Can never pass up a chance to play a track by them. All Over is the name of this one.

Okay, we're going to do a little Lauer tribute. First track, he's from Frankfurt, Germany. Me and Jamie are big fans of this guy, Lauer, L-A-U-E-R. This is his remix of Felice. It's called Infinite Suburbia.

around Germany a little bit. Next up in Munich, Germany. A record, fantastic record. This band is called Road and Brown, and the name of the track is Cruise.

Okay, let's head over to Berlin. The Queen of Berlin. Always play tracks by her. This is Cynthy with Offenbach Anthem. Goes out to my boy, Patrick.

Okay, now we're going to take off again. This time we're heading toward France. Going to catch up with the Ritmo Fatale crew. Got three tracks in a row. First one by Indrik Schroeder, and it's called Take Off.

Okay, next up we have a wonderful re-edit. Always love to play these re-edits when I can. And this is a big one. It's a big tune, big for me, 1983 from Canada, Trans X, Living on Video. This is the Pablo Bozzi edit. And it's going to be fun.

It's a battle of the re-edits. Pablo versus Kendall. Next up from 1983 as well. Kendall remix of Los Angeles. TF, Magical Body. Who's gonna win?

Okay, I don't know if the votes are in yet to decide who's the king re-edit master, but maybe it's not them at all. Let's see what's going on back in Berlin. This is Chinaski.

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0: This is National Native News. I'm Jill Freitas. Historically, pharmacists in Alaska have been limited in what they can do. Over the last decade, they've advocated for and been granted expanded authority. Now, a new law goes further. Health reporter Rachel Cassandra delved into the law, which will increase access to care by changing how pharmacists can work in the state.
1: Soren White grew up in a pharmacy. As a young adult, he worked as a pharmacy tech, then went to school in Oregon to become a pharmacist with clinical training. But when he returned to Sitka for a job at his parents' pharmacies, his daily work was much more limited. A new state law expands what White and other pharmacists can do as part of their practice. Starting in January, they'll be able to test and treat certain ailments, like strep throat, urinary tract infections, or the flu. State House Representative Justin Ruffridge, a Soldotna Republican, is a pharmacist who supported the bill.
2: We are the most highly accessible healthcare professional.
1: Data shows people see pharmacists up to twice as often as primary care providers. The law builds on other legislation that has helped increase pharmacists' authority in recent years. The bill passed by wide margins in both the House and Senate. Governor Mike Dunleavy vetoed it, but lawmakers had enough support to override his veto. Brandy Signa-Martin is the executive director for the Alaska Pharmacy Association.
3: Patients are going to be able to walk into community pharmacies and have access to care for minor ailments, test and treat.
1: She says that's really important in a rural state like Alaska. Expanded services will also make it easier for community pharmacies to survive. And she says it will be easier for pharmacists to set up collaborative agreements where they work with a provider. With more training, that could include specialists. Psychiatry, for example, she says first a psychiatrist would diagnose the patient, but then the psychiatrist could work with a pharmacist to optimize their medication.
3: The patient maybe doesn't need to see the psychiatrist every single visit.
1: She says the new law also opens the door to pharmacists covering other healthcare gaps. That could include offering HIV prevention medication like PrEP and PEP. And she says this law means pharmacists can start treating Alaskans with medications for opioid use disorder.
3: Be able to get a DEA license to be able to be a prescriber for those medications.
1: She thinks that will be a major game changer for the ongoing opioid crisis in Alaska. In Anchorage, I'm Rachel Cassandra.
0: Molly of Denali made her groundbreaking debut on PBS Kids back in 2019. The animated Alaska Native girl is the first Indigenous lead of a nationally distributed children's series. And as KJZZ's Gabrielle Pietrasio reports, she's made a stop in Phoenix.
4: If you visit the Heard Museum between now through August, you'll come across an Alaskan village where you can tag along with Molly on all of her wild adventures, from flying a bush plane to riding a snowmobile, wearing snowshoes, or smoking salmon.
5: We brought Alaska to Arizona.
4: Hopi Patty Talahonga is the museum's chief programming and engagement officer.
5: And therefore, the Heard Museum is the coolest place in town.
4: For Phoenix's Dog Days of Summer.
6: You never know when you're going to find your best friend, and sometimes it might be at the museum.
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7: Oh my gosh, there's one that I'm trying to adopt. 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
8: Who let the dogs out?
4: Sadly for Heard employee Taylor Susan, Max the Husky has already found a new home, but there's still plenty more pups, maybe even enough for a pack to pull a dog sled. For National Native News, I'm Gabriel Pietrasio.
0: And I'm Jill Freitas.

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4: 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An informational community gathering concerning proposed data center developments in Pulaski County is scheduled on Saturday morning, July 18th in Riceville, Arkansas. It will run from 9 a.m. until 11 a.m. at 12512 Highway 365. The event will provide information about proposed data center projects planned for the area, including topics such as the impact on nearby communities and the environment. Organizers also plan to discuss the public review process and decision-making related to these projects. The program is open to community members interested in learning more about the proposed data centers. Remember, Saturday, July 18th, 9 to 11 a.m. on Highway 365 in Riceville, Arkansas. This has been a community announcement on KABF 88.3 FM.
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0: 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Compared with many synthetic pharmaceuticals, cannabis has a remarkably wide safety margin, side effects that are usually dose-related and manageable, such as dry mouth, dizziness, sedation, anxiety, or temporary cognitive changes. The best results come from choosing the right combination of cannabinoids, terpenes, and other plant compounds for each patient's symptoms. Used thoughtfully, medical cannabis can be a valuable adjunct and in some cases an alternative to medications with more side effects and serious toxicity concerns. For more information about medical cannabis, be sure to visit CannabisExpertMD.com. 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
3: And we are back, so let's go right into this. This next one is by Hodge, Ghost of Akina.

That was called Eyes of My Mind by the Swedish artist Axel Bowman. Now we're going to hear from an artist that's located in Chicago. This next one is by Eris Drew, and it's called Transcendental Access Point.

Okay, all of you should be aware of this artist from Finland, born in 1976. This is Aleksi Perola, and he really has a way with the that bass line sound. So enjoy this.

from the UK. And we just have a couple of tracks left for the night. The next one is by Queens, New York artist DJ Python. Juntos is the name of the track. From his widely acclaimed record, Más Amable, from 2020. All right, then we're going to close things out with the artist DK, Forest Palace. So, thanks for tuning in, everybody. And we'll be seeing you real soon, next week, in fact.

Okay, so we're going to close things out with a track by DK. It's called Forest Palace. And where's DK from? No. Paris. He is from Paris, France. All right, so we'll be back next week with a Best of 2020 Dark Wave show. It's going to be a lot of fun. Don't want to miss it. See you all next week.

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1: Students in two Little Rock elementary schools will be the first in the state to participate in a dual immersion language program. Starting next month, core coursework at Chico and Watson elementary schools will be taught in both English and Spanish. Ashley Delgado developed the framework for the program while she was a student at the Clinton School of Public Service. She says learning a subject in two languages will have a long-term impact on student success.
2: Students who are studying a subject in both languages are more likely to excel in the subject versus students who are learning in a monolingual classroom. At about fifth grade, these students really start to excel in a subject.
1: The pilot program will begin in three classrooms. The Little Rock School District hopes to expand the initiative to include more schools in the 2027-2028 school year. As more campuses offer the curriculum, more bilingual teachers will be needed. Delgado says it's an opportunity for teachers trained in Arkansas to stay in the state.
2: Teachers who were doing like assistance to students who were bilingual and needed help translating in both languages applied to the new position. Little Rock School District is looking to partner with universities to like create pipelines of teachers to come in.
1: Delgado is from El Paso, Texas. She says she wanted to share her culture with the growing Arkansas Hispanic population. She adds the program will help students grow in many ways.
2: Children will not only leave with the language as a skill you can use in a workplace, but also like be immersed in the culture and learn about different places and learn how to interact with peers from all over the world.
1: I'm Frida Ross, Arkansas News Service. 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
3: 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An informational community gathering concerning proposed data center developments in Pulaski County is scheduled on Saturday morning, July 18th in Riceville, Arkansas. It will run from 9 a.m. until 11 a.m. at 12512 Highway 365. The event will provide information about proposed data center projects planned for the area, including topics such as the impact on nearby communities and the environment. Organizers also plan to discuss the public review process and decision-making related to these projects. The program is open to community members interested in learning more about the proposed data centers. Remember, Saturday, July 18th, 9 to 11 a.m. on Highway 365 in Riceville, Arkansas. 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
6: Good morning! Hey, it's a beautiful Thursday morning here on the corner, 21st of May. Here in Little Rock, Arkansas, you're listening to KBF 88.3 FM. Well, we are the voice of the people, community radio. It's the third Thursday of the month, third Thursday in July. And so, you know, every third Thursday is the time for the Health Corner with the Ladies of Health.
7: Good morning.
6: And so,
8: good morning.
6: Good morning. Good morning. Good morning. Hello, good morning. Women
8: good
6: of Health.
8: Morning. Did I see you this morning?
6: No. So go ahead and
9: good morning.
6: Go ahead and introduce yourselves, and then in a few minutes, I'm gonna turn it over to the new standard host for the third for the Health Corner, Miss Marcina McKinley.
7: Good morning. Thank you for having me again. As I stated before, I'm very appreciative to be here. I'm a licensed clinician in the state of Arkansas. It's getting interesting. It's getting hot. A lot is going on. Let's get this show started.
10: I am Apostle Valerie Key. I'm a retired registered nurse and APN. I think I've been with Health Corner for a little while now, three years or so.
6: Why is it?
10: Time has passed. 3 years? I think it's been 3 years.
11: Oh, wow.
6: Yeah. Oh, wow. Yeah. It has, because at first it was you, your sister-in-law, Miss Dunn, and...
11: Did you forget my name?
10: this woman over here.
6: Can I get to you? can I get to you? Wow! Time flies. I looked up the other day and I realized that I've been on the air for like 15 years.
7: That's a long time. It's a blessing.
10: It's a blessing. These days, it's a curse. That's longevity. That's longevity in this season.
11: That's longevity in this season. That is true.
6: Okay.
11: All right. Good morning. Happy third Thursday. Yep, I'm the one that he asked if you could just get to me. I'm Dr. Roberts. I'm a adult gerontology nurse practitioner as well as a psychiatric nurse practitioner. I'm excited to be here today. My full time, I do a lot in corrections, and I have my own practice, Essential Integrative Health and Wellness. But I'm excited to be here. And I'm excited for us, all three of us, to be back together. I miss these ladies. I just tell y'all, I miss y'all. We all got things going on. We're busy and we're accomplished, and I thank God for that. But I am so excited that we all three of us are back on the air. And like you said, Marcina, so much is going on. My heart is being just pulled in so many directions. And I'm really trying to not watch the news, because I don't usually take things personal, but I'm taking some stuff personal. So y'all just going to have to help me today. We got a lot of talk about. Please call in. Feel free to call in with your comments, with your questions. We are all here to help one another. Show some love. All right, let's get started. Like Marcina said, let's get the show started. Okay.
6: So we got a mic problem, and it's going to take me a second to configure what's going on. One of our mics is not cooperating good, but we'll figure it out. Once Marcina gets over here and sits in the chair, then I can configure everything else. So bear with us. Hey, it's community radio, so nonprofit, all volunteer. So that's the thing about life. When you look at community radio, it coincides with life, because you never know what's going to happen minute to minute, but you have to be able to deal with whatever happens minute to minute. Life changes, and either you roll with it or you get rolled over. And so one of the things that is happening in this country right now, in this world right now, is you're talking about the weather. You're talking about it's hot. You're talking about all the different things. Talking to my my friends in Europe, Paris got wildfires. Over 1,200 people have died so far in France because of the heat wave. If you ever gone to France, they don't have, a lot of places don't have central air, because it doesn't get hot. It never got hot enough.
7: Right.
6: But now you see things are changing. You look at, they were talking about upstate New York, where it's almost
10: in New Jersey.
6: New Jersey. It's triple digits. Right. They're like Maine, triple digits. Mm-hmm. They're like, what's going on? And, even in places like Montana, Wyoming, it's all these high numbers, and people, not only is it taxing on the body, but it's mental. It's a mental thing. And so I just wanted to have you women talked to anybody or have any suggestions? How do people deal with this? How Because it's a drastic change in a lot of ways. How do people change? Because it's going to affect your health.
11: Right.
6: You were out. See, a lot of times you think, you know, hey, I'm going to go out here and I'm just going to do a couple of things outside, you know, and you start to feel sweaty and you start to feel okay. But you're like, this is okay. Next thing you know, it's like you dizzy, you fall out. You know?
11: Did you feel like that too, Marcina?
7: No. I mean, we were talking about that briefly earlier about the heat, but a lot of people, you're right, heat stroke and things of that nature, you have to be careful. Make sure, I heard you say, I need some electrolytes here. So that's right. That's right.
11: Fitness water with all the electrolytes.
7: Yes.
12: And she's 3/4 in.
7: Yeah. So that's really great.
11: I love Coke Zero, I'll be honest, but I have stopped drinking Coke Zero.
7: Good for you.
11: What is that? I'm sober. I've been sober for about 3 weeks now. I'm in my sobriety. Look how much. Yeah, I've been sober for about 3 weeks, but honestly, it is so hot out here.
12: Y'all, this
11: is
12: caffeine.
11: It's a different type of heat. It really is, and it will sneak up on you, so you have to make sure you stay hydrated. The Cokes and all those juices and things are good for you, but you have to make sure you're drinking plenty of water and to recognize when those things, when you need it.
12: When you feel it.
11: Even hydrate before you go outside. So with my, I work in corrections at a juvenile site, and I always, we have like flags, and they're like different colored flags that we call, and we get the humidity, and then we'll raise that flag, and that determines what you're able to do. So sometimes you can just go outside, go to your car, and you're only able to do certain things, and then just don't move around a lot in the heat. Mm-hmm. And not only that, you have to be mindful of the people who have like high blood pressure, diabetes, and asthma, things such as that. So with asthma, you can constrict those bronchioles. With diabetes, it can make your insulin work a little bit faster. So it's a lot of things that you need to be mindful of if you have those medical conditions, making sure you just stay hydrated, okay? If you go out and you feel a little bit dizzy, you're sweating a little bit more, that means you've lost a lot of salt or potassium, you start having leg cramps, all those different things are things you need to really pay attention to. But avoid it is to make sure you're drinking plenty of water. Drink before you go outside. All right? Yeah. I know I've said a lot.
6: I think something
7: it's very important. Thank you.
6: Yeah. I think something else that I've learned what to do, and I learned this even when I was in the military, is that if you stay in an air-conditioned room or building all day, it's, once you step outside, it's going to be shock to a body, to your body. Mm-hmm. And so what I do, even if I just step outside onto the porch or just step outside for 60 seconds, I go out to let my body feel that heat. Then I come back in, you know, cool down. So when I do have to go out for an extended time, it won't be such a shock to my body. Mm-hmm. You know, when I go down to Houston, and I tell people, yes, it's hot here, but
12: different kind.
6: When I go to Houston, I went to Phoenix, and I don't see how people live there.
11: I don't either. And you're scaring me because I go to Phoenix next week for like 4 days, and I'm like, I'm scared to even go up there. I'm scared to check the temperature.
6: And I've been to the Middle East.
11: It's hot.
6: And it's, you know, but it's, Phoenix was a whole new animal. I mean, it was 103 degrees at 10 o'clock at night. It's like, what is going on?
11: Right.
12: Yeah.
7: Well, you know, no, when you consider,
12: you lay down hot and you get up hot.
7: Yeah.
11: Right.
7: And when you consider all that, and I like how you guys talked about the physical sense, and Pastor, you kind of talked a little bit about the mental as well. People don't realize, too, a lot of people don't realize, because we're so concentrated on it's so hot. Mentally, that is really draining. Mm-hmm. Not just draining, also, you know, you don't want to, you want to control your emotions, and you got to be cognizant of what other people are going through. And I say that because some people, you mentioned, there are people that's leaving a cool area and going to a hot area. And so they can go back to that cool area, my assumption. But what about those that have that have been in hot since that morning. Mm-hmm. And then afternoon and evening, and you meet them at the gas station. Mm-hmm. And you got an attitude, and they got an attitude.
10: Yeah.
7: So you got to be cognizant, because that heat not only drains you physically, mentally, emotionally, right. also. Just be cognizant of the other person across the street,
10: yeah.
7: or at the gas station, or in the library, or, I don't know, at the grocery store. Mm-hmm. Just be concerned, not just for yourself, but, you know, everybody, you know, people are so quick to judge when you see someone in a crisis, when they don't know what put that person in that crisis.
6: Right. Yeah, yeah.
7: And how do you define that crisis? That's another thing, too. So, you know, your crisis may not be my crisis. Just be cognizant, because it's hot and a lot is going on. Mm-hmm. Hatred is being promoted, not love. So let's promote love,
11: right,
7: and not hatred, because that is... We got enough of that right now, and the heat doesn't make it any better.
10: And having compassion for those in the heat.
11: Right.
10: Sometimes we can only see or feel what we feel,
11: right.
10: but we may just be passing through for a moment. We left an air-conditioned home or an air-conditioned facility or whatever, and then we go out and we come in contact with those who are homeless and are on the street, and they're everywhere. The homelessness doesn't end because it's winter. Or because it's summer, or they're not going to be on the street because it's hot. They're out there.
6: Right.
10: We went out a couple of weeks ago, and passing out dinners. Lord just said, take it to the street. And we went to pass out dinners and just offer prayer if they would receive it. And so many were so hot. And we brought water. You know, we brought water, but I should have brought more water. Because sometimes we have to consider, you can go back and get another bottle.
11: Right.
10: But they're on the street, and we'd be like, I only got one bottle. And I felt like, God, I only bought, you know, maybe a dozen or 15 bottles of water. I should have had 50, because most of them needed two bottles of water.
7: Right, right.
10: You know?
11: Right.
10: And so you give what you can, do what you can do, but just having compassion, you got to first feel what they feel. When I was out in that heat, you know, just to reach over into a dry situation, and you feel the heat coming at you, you want to say, here, go, I'm gone. But they got to stay there. They're standing there. They're still standing there when you leave.
7: Right.
10: And it just brought up so many things that are needed that we just feel like, you know, I don't have enough hands. I don't have enough
6: right.
10: feet. But this heat is really impacting the homeless.
6: Right.
10: And their mental state, a lot of times they're so high and so... sometimes it's mental, sometimes it's drug-induced, you know. But they're not aware. And you look at them like, you are hot. Baby, you need some water. And I just kept saying, water, water, water. Here, take some water. You know, let me pray with you. And I was like, you just got to know that little is much when you put it in the hands of the Lord.
11: That's right.
10: So, you know, it was needed in more than one way, just the water. But I'm just saying, we just have to have more compassion. Sometimes we get caught up with ourselves, you know. And I'm hot, and I can't do this, and I can't do that. But think about the people who are never getting any relief from it.
7: Right, yeah. right.
6: And it's so many.
10: Day and night, sleeping on these hot sidewalks.
7: Right. That's right, that's
10: barefooted,
7: right.
10: Barefooted, walking on sidewalks. And you say, why are they barefooted? Because the mental state that they're in, they're not even aware of how much they're endangering their body, how dehydrated they really are. They don't even think about dehydration.
6: Right.
10: But we got to think about it.
7: That's right.
6: It's so many factors that play into this. And there are so many studies, and even when I was in taking all my psych classes in college, and they would talk about abnormal behavior, and heat is a wintertime. If you notice, everything escalates mm-hmm. in summer.
7: Yes,
6: in heat,
7: crime,
6: domestic violence,
7: major mistakes.
6: Yes.
7: As a professional, you
6: yes.
7: know,
6: yes.
7: you can
6: everything
7: decisions. Yes,
6: because heat affects you. In a different way.
7: That's correct.
6: Yeah, when you think about it, when you are hot and you got so much going on. Yeah, you got so much going on. Yeah, especially women who are going through, you know, having them hot flashes. And,
11: yes. Uh-huh.
6: You know, but when you look at all the different situations and all the different things are going on, stress going on from bills. You got stress going on trying to keep cool. You got all this going on, and you got this heat. and you can't find a way to cool off. And then, you know, it's like steam. Steam mm-hmm. is nothing but heat, water being heated and pressurized. And so now, a lot of times, we don't realize, oh, they got it. Caller, you're on the air.
13: Yes, good morning to you all and all your listeners. You know, we have a lot of what we would call problems going on, just like you say, all over. And it seems like the problems are trying to be solved from the wrong position. We try to do it from a physical point of view instead of a higher spiritual point of view. You know, science, we study medicine, all these things. Now, I noticed I'm a trumpet player, really. And I was out in my garage the other day, and it was like 80 or 90 degrees. It was hot in there. It was supposed to be hot. And all of a sudden, the frame of mind that I was in, I became cool. My wife came out, wondering had something happened to me. Now, I can't say that's the real answer, but I believe we got some kind of issues going on with our spirit, right? From a higher, like you say, the love frequency or whatever. It's other things going on. I mean, if your body is telling you something, if you get a pain or something, it's something that you are doing to cause this. It's coming from somewhere. So maybe you all help me out. Thank you.
6: One thing I always tell people, you cannot pick a fight with your body. Your body will always win.
12: We didn't have the last
6: your
12: say.
6: Body will always win. And part of the fight we pick is that we want to decide in our minds what's best for our bodies a lot of times. When you talk about heat, we will say, your body is telling you, hey, I'm overheating. But we'll say, oh, I just got this one little corner of grass to cut. The body said, no. The body's telling you, hey, you know what? You need to go sit down somewhere. Oh, no, I can do this. And then your mind will tell you, oh, you don't did this 100 times. You've been doing this since you were a kid. You just keep doing it. Next thing you know, and even as far as your body breaking down, also,
12: shutting down.
6: Your body will tell you, listen, you need to remove yourself out of this situation. You need to remove yourself from this agitation. You need to remove yourself from this person who's on your last nerve.
11: Right.
6: But your mind will tell you. Your body is telling your mind to tell you, no, they ain't going to talk to me like that. Yeah. No, it's hot. I'm tired. I've been on my feet all day. And you going to come here? No. And next thing you know, that steam
12: escalates.
6: Boom. And so...
11: That reminds me of two of impulsivity. Sometimes, that reminds me when you said boom of just being impulsive because we get hot and we get tired. And not only that, you know, when we talked about the mental health, a lot of people don't understand that when we say affect the mood, it affects the serotonin in our body, in our mind, the way it works. It makes us quick tempered. It makes us less able to deal with things. And so I can see myself out there. If it's extremely hot and I'm working outside and somebody upset me, I'm like, forget this job. I'm not gonna make no good decision. Peace out. And next thing you know, I'll be like, man, I quit. I mean, I was impulsive. So I'm just going to encourage you guys just to be mindful of your body. Like you said, be mindful of those little things and just slow it down. Take a deep breath so you are able to make good decisions. Another thing I want to say in regards to mental health is the medications that sometimes are prescribed when you have mental health. Like the mood medicines, like lithium, those medicines are salt medicines, okay? So when you're out in this heat, and you're sweating and you're
14: sweating out the salt and different things, that affects your kidneys. So your kidneys are not working like they should, meaning that lithium is building up in your system and that can get toxic. And next thing you know, you're going to be in ICU. It's that serious. So be mindful of the medicine. Some of the acne medicine, simple as doxycycline, those little things like that can make things worse when you're out in the heat. So I would just advise you, if you don't know what medicine you take, what the side effects are, and you're able to look those up. And if you do know the side effects and you're outside, do not stay in the heat longer than 5 minutes. Get in a shaded area. Take water with you, as I said. And for the people who are able to help these people out on the streets, please do so. I appreciate you going out and helping Dr. Keys. Believe it, Keys, I'm kind of Pastor Keys, Apostle Keys. I'm giving you all types of names. But you know what? You gave me an idea because I get so busy. But one thing, it's all good, right? But one thing, you gave me an idea because I get so busy traveling and with work and kids and jail and stuff that I haven't been on my game with the homeless. So I'm going to go out. I can't wait to go buy some water, some Propel, some different things, and just to give to them. So if you guys got a little cash and you see someone out there, if you can just give one person, help one person with some water. Even if you got some fans, some elderly people, taking some fans to them, different things such as that. We all are here. And you know, this morning, as I was thinking about the air and the show, I was just like, what did I want to talk about? And I get so emotional because so much stuff is going on in this world. But, you know, to show someone some kindness, I mean, that's not hard. That doesn't cost us anything.
15: That's right.
16: Mm-hmm. I want to say this one thing real quick because I'm going to leave in a second. The caller said this one thing, and I think it's one thing we forget as human beings. Is that there's two parts to us. There's the physical, there's the spiritual. Mm-hmm. You know, and we sometimes spend more time in the physical than the spiritual. Mm-hmm. And I always think about, for those who read the Bible, there several times there is these words in several different places where it says we wrestle not with flesh and blood, but a spiritual wickedness or principalities or powers or rulers. Mm-hmm. You know, and so, we spend more time, like I said, picking fights with our bodies and not understanding our total mental and spiritual capacity. And one of the things, when the caller said a minute ago that we are attacking the problem from the wrong end, when you look at what's going on, and however you vote, whatever you believe in politically, that's you. I ain't got nothing to do with that. That's your decision making ability. But when you look at not only government, but you also look at the church body, both of those entities have a responsibility to look out for those who need help the most. Mm-hmm. You know, yes, it's great that you go out and you feed the homeless, you give water. But on the other end, if the people who supposedly are taking care of this country, that the leadership, if they were doing what they were supposed to do, then people would be dependent on me. How many people you look at the Compassion Center, you look at Friendly Chapel, you look at all these churches that have these programs that are helping those in need. Cooling centers, mm-hmm, now for people who are trying to cool off. But then you turn to this entity, this government that we pay money to, mm-hmm, that we believe should be doing the same thing, and they're not providing these services.

0: came down and said, well, we're going to build it here. No, you can't build it in my neighborhood. Well, we're going to build, no, we don't want it downtown. Well, we're going to build, no, we don't want it. Well, hold up. You're going to tell me you want to build it, but now you're picking and choosing the way you want it because you don't want to see it. Mm-hmm. I want to help you, but I don't want to see you. And that's the problem when you look at homeless. That's what the problem when you start to look at mental illness. That's the problem when you start to look at people less fortunate. If I don't see you, it doesn't bother me not helping you. But if I help you, I don't want to see you, which is crazy. I don't mind, you know, people get mad when they see homeless people standing on the corner or they see someone having a mental breakdown walking down the street. Yo, ooh, let me drive fast. But then they'll get home and say, oh, look at the poor dog that's not getting water. Let me send money to save the animals.
1: More compassion for the dog than we do for the man.
2: Well, years ago we had community, and I keep going back to that. Years ago when we had more community, we had less situations that we're dealing with today. We had less homeless. We had less crime. We had, some of us may have been oppressed people, but we had more love and compassion, mm-hmm. Compared to now. Mm-hmm. Now we are more about, and when I say we, I say that the communities are more about separation. Mm-hmm. They're more about, well, I don't even know my neighbor. It's fine with me.
3: Right?
2: It's fine with me. But let my neighbor drive up in a Mercedes-Benz. And I'm driving a Honda Accord. I want to know all about what my neighbor is doing in order to get that Mercedes-Benz. Must be doing something wrong. So, but you don't know your neighbor's name. So I said all that to say this. We were more about community. Our concentration is, I'm not saying anyone here in the station, but I'm saying as a people, the concentration has been more on division, mm-hmm. more on hate, uh-huh. More on anger, more on I must have more than you in order to feel better or whatever that may be. We're not about community anymore. Mm-hmm. We're not about, hey, I want to go out and give water or give food. There's a lot of things that a lot of you guys do, including myself in here, that don't even really talk about. But what about the community as a whole? What are we doing as a community? What are we doing? We're certainly not being helpful to one another, obviously, because we got a mess on our hand. Not just the heat, not even the floods. You go to Texas, you got floods. So not even that. We have a huge mess because we lack love. We lack integrity. Mm-hmm. And society is okay with that. Mm-hmm. That's a problem.
0: Yes.
2: And then you got to get to the spiritual.
0: Right.
3: Mm-hmm. That is so true. And that is so true. And that's why I said I've just been so emotional about that. You know, for the past, I would say, month or two, the Lord has just really been on me. And I've been, encouraging me to stay encouraged with so much is going on. And, and I tell my kids, I'm like, be kind, do the right thing, worry less, pray more. That's all you can do sometimes, mm-hmm. To keep your sanity. So I think we have a caller.
2: Calling you on the air.
4: I'd like to say one thing real quick. We as people, when we think our thoughts, we don't view the thought as being alive just like a person. It comes from a person, and it is a person. And thought produces vibration and frequency. You can look at how we are really living. That all this comes from thought. Thoughts are words. Words are powerful. And we don't look at thought. We think of all the thought I just thought. We don't think that's a lie. And thoughts really compete against.

0: has one. Were you trying to quit a habit or something? Oh, it bites. It's alive. We are alive as people. We are thinking and thoughts producing all this. I can't say the creation got flaw in it, but we can make flaw in the creation, I guess I could say. You know, so we need to watch what we be thinking, mostly, what I'm saying.
1: Thank you, caller. Right. That is so true. Our thoughts do have vibrations and frequency. Mm-hmm. As a man thinketh,
2: so is he.
3: And you know, just thinking spiritually, the prayer of Jesus, let this mind be in me, which was also in Christ Jesus. Mm-hmm. The mindset that we're in can really, well, it impacts what we're able to do. Mm-hmm. If your mind is not right, you're not going to be able to do what you would desire to do. You might have a desire to do something, but if your mindset is off or your mindset is not centered, it's going to be a fleeting thought. You can't hold on to it. You can't focus on it to complete it. So when we pray or when we consider, so Lord, I need the mind of Christ, and mm-hmm. that requires some getting closer to God, mm-hmm. you know, to our higher power and walking in it and purposely knowing there's a spiritual place I need to get.
2: Right.
3: You know, sometimes we want to change our address. We want to move to a better part of town. We want our outward things to change. But if our mind can change, then wherever we are, like you said, working in the garage, it's hot. You know, maybe your ventilation system needs to be worked on or whatever. It's hot. But if your mind can get focused, you can be cool in the middle of a hot spot. But I did want to add this for the seniors, because I think I'm a senior here.
1: You don't look like it. Let me see your ID.
3: I'll be 68 this year. And, you know, lived a different life than some of my, you know, peers, you know, came from a country situation, rural area and all that. A lot of time outside. A lot of working outside. Started out, you know, working in the fields. That's all the work that was done as a teenager and all that. And I was thinking the other day, I've been hot before. It's always been hot. But we really have to reconsider us older citizens. This heat is different. And we're different. Sometimes we don't want to admit that I'm not that 15-year-old that worked out in the field all day long and sweated, and I got sunburned and you know, suffered a result of heat, and it was hot, over 100 degrees, I'm sure. We were working outside because that's all the work there was to do, but we handled it better because our body was in a different place.
2: Right.
3: And we had to be honest with ourselves when we consider our age,
2: right,
3: all considerations, and medications. Mm-hmm. If you're on blood pressure medicine, you're on
2: diabetes medicine,
3: water pills,
2: asthma, yes,
3: those can shift in heat,
2: mm-hmm,
3: until all of a sudden it drains off everything. And
2: right,
3: you're like, I've taken my medication and I have drink. And I have had something to eat, but all of a sudden I feel like I'm about to pass out. Believe your body, because your body will tell you
2: what's
3: really going on.
2: It will. It will. Your body's not going to lie to you.
3: So
2: we want to ignore that sometimes, what our body's telling us, but please don't.
3: Don't.
2: Because it will not lie to you.
3: Don't.
2: Yeah.
3: Find yourself being nauseated. Find yourself being dizzy, a headache. And we don't think any of those heat warnings apply to us because we've been through heat before.
2: Right.
3: We've been worked outside. I'm in an air-conditioned home now. I didn't even have an air conditioner when I was growing up. We didn't have any respite from the heat in the house versus the heat outside. Not much, other than the roof,
1: mm-hmm,
3: on,
1: mm-hmm,
3: the house. And so we lived like that. We slept like that. We got up and didn't think anything about it. Different time.
2: Right.
1: Right.
3: We're older. And if you're over 60, you need, mm-hmm, to consider things have changed.
2: Right. That's right. Even the food that we eat, too,
1: right,
2: and stuff.
1: Right.
2: Yeah.
1: We're going to take this next caller. I'm so glad that we have nurses on this stage. Caller, you on the air?
0: Yes. You mentioned working outside. I was wondering if you all have any information about the tick-borne disease for people working outside.
1: What was that question again?
0: The infection from
3: ticks.
0: Tick bites.
1: Infection from ticks bites.
3: Usually it goes up during the heat.
1: Okay,
3: the more heat,
1: Paul,
3: there is, the ticks begin to come out.
2: Right.
3: And you get more tick bites. And sometimes, like I said, we don't think about it. I got mosquito bites numerous times. Never, mm-hmm, had any problem. Mosquito bites can be a bigger issue with the more heat, because, mm-hmm, they're looking for fluid too, and they've been everywhere, and the water, stagnant water just standing and in the ditches and all this because of the heat. So I'm sure that bugs and ticks are increasing. So as far as, you know, that heat always brings out the ticks.
2: Right.
1: Another thing,
3: and the
1: too,
3: animals are carrying them.
1: Yes. Talking about carrying, and I'm not a nurse, but I can tell you I've had my share of ticks, sir. Mm-hmm. So thank you for calling in about the ticks. And ticks, they carry diseases.
3: Right. And they don't have the animals don't have to be in your yard. They can just be next door. And then you get in your grass, and so your grass is also infected by it.
1: Right. And so I know there's a lot of things you can put down in your yard or put down in the area where you're working. The unfortunate thing is, you know, those pesticides, all those things, that can be harmful. And so I know there are some sprays you can spray on your body, things of that nature. And you know, there is something there was, and I cannot think of it. Maybe you ladies can think of it, but you could get it from Mary Kay. Was it Mary Kay products? Something.
3: Avon.
1: Avon. That's what it was. I cannot think of that.
3: My Avon lady would just shudder that I don't remember the name of, but it's the oil.
1: Yes, and
3: Skin So Soft.
1: Skin so soft. That's
3: and
1: it.
3: And the bugs
2: I used to love
3: will
1: Skin So Soft.
3: Back off. They'll back
1: well,
3: off.
1: For some reason, sir, if you're still listening, something about that Skin So Soft from Avon.
3: From Avon.
1: It
3: been around years.
1: Yeah,
3: years.
1: The ticks and the mosquitoes
3: do not like it.
1: They do not like it. So, and that's something that you know you can buy from Avon that is not harmful to your skin per se. It's not harmful to the environment as well. So, you know, being that we have the nurses here on stage, which is a wonderful, wonderful thing.
3: Need to share the symptoms of tick bites so people can
1: be
3: aware of
1: it. Yeah, that would be great. I like how you guys talked about the medication part and how that's affected. So those of you, whether you're senior or not, if you are taking medications, you're outside in the heat, you need to be cognizant of
3: it. You're more at risk than you realize. And you can't just say, I've been here before. This is a different type of heat. And I know we don't study a lot of the geology and the atmospheres changes, but they really are truly have really changed the closest of the sun on the earth and all the things that it impacts as far as our water and our weather and all that. It is true. And I know we don't like to believe it, but sometimes we can't believe all that we hear on the news, all that, but the weather has changed. It is hotter.
2: It is.
3: And it's more intense. Like in Houston, it's below sea level, so it is hotter there. And so city to city, you may find the heat impacting you differently, but it has changed.
1: Yes.
3: For the whole earth.
1: Yes.
3: And the whole earth, as the scripture says, the whole earth is groaning. Well, it is groaning. Mm-hmm. The Bible says for the return of Christ, but the atmosphere has been shifted because of how we've handled our environment and all the things that we've done, pollution and all those kind of things. But also on the tick issue, we need to look at something that's plant-based. Because if you don't get a product that's plant-based, then you just add into the problem. Because the fertilizers, I mean, not fertilizers, but the pesticides that are chemically based, phosphates and all that, you're going to damage the environment. Right. And we do damage it. Each one of us have a responsibility to be better caregivers.
2: That's right.
1: For those that are behind us.
3: That are here on the earth. We're on the earth. We can't keep adding phosphates to it or not considering what we're putting out there in our environment.
2: Right.
1: That's right. And we have another caller. We're going to go ahead and take this caller. Mm-hmm. Caller, you on the air.
0: Yeah, I'm raised on a farm myself, but I also been working in 115-degree weather. I was living in those Japanese barracks all over in California, no fan or nothing like that, never sweated or anything like that. But the food is a lot different, too. And I was thinking, it seemed like if you don't know nothing, no different. You just don't do what you got everybody else doing or something. But the food, what we drinking and all these, everything is playing up. In other words, we almost living in an artificial, grafted hybrid, whatever you want to call it. The food is not like what the food was back then.
1: That's true.
3: That's right.
0: No real natural seeds no more. And it just got us all messed up in a sense. But I really appreciate you all. I appreciate whatever field you're in, medical, trying to help you. That's the main thing.
1: Thank you. We appreciate you calling.
0: Thank you.
1: Thank you.
2: Thank you.
1: That is so true. You know, and thank you. It sounds like you were, I don't know if you're military, but it sounds like you are. So thank you for your service, of course. There is a lot. There is a lot to consider. Just like the caller said, you got food, you know, you got, you know,
3: our food's not even nutritious if right. it's not grown in
1: correct
3: earth that is tended correctly.
1: Correct.
3: We're putting poisons in there, it's coming through the food.
1: Right. And we're digesting it.
3: Yes. Chemicals.
1: Caller, you on the air. Caller, you on the air.
4: Good morning.
1: Good morning.
4: How are you all doing?
1: Good.
5: How are you?
4: I'm doing all right. Well, I've listened to the show, and it's been a great show, and I thank you for all of your information. I've heard you all talk about love, community, spiritual, physical, emotional, and speaking in the month of mental health. I just would like to say, you know, a lot of times that a lot of people are dealing with a lot of things, you know, with the heat, with bills, with depression, with health, and everything. But one of the things that I like to say sometimes that although you've spoken of all the different areas, sometimes we would like to hear, and sometimes you are the Bible that people read, you're the church they attend, you're the story that they also pay attention to. So I would just like for each one of you all to know that you have your different perspectives and your different areas of expertise. If you could speak to someone that's at home that's truly in a heated situation, that could be financial, that could be dealing with relationships, children, grief, whatever, how can you tell them how to deal with the heat, the pressure, you know, how you handle it, and maybe just a word to encourage them. Maybe they're at the end of their rope and they're wanting to give up. Can you speak to us from a transparent perspective that you would be able to help me to each one reach one?
1: All right, thank you. Thank you, Paula, for calling in. We appreciate it. That's a loaded question.
2: That is a loaded question. I'm going to let y'all think on if y'all don't have it. I'm going to answer that. Thank you, caller, for calling in. I'm not even going to say who it is, but I appreciate you, and I miss you. But I do want to address the tick thing first, and then we'll go to that if you guys don't mind. Outside, you know, just please be mindful that ticks are not like, you know, they are like the insects, okay? But I don't think people take ticks as serious as they really need to, knowing how they look and different things and how they feel. If you find a tick on you, you got to try to remove that tick. As soon as you get inside, try to shower. If you cannot remove that tick all the way, you need to seek some type of medical attention, because they do have pathogens that can penetrate into your skin and cause some harm. Some side, you know, if you get bit by anything, usually you're going to have some swelling, some redness, some itching, maybe some pain locally at that site. But when it starts spreading into like a rash, when you start getting chills, when you start having like a fever, like a muscle aches, headaches, and different things like that, that is a sign that it has gotten worse, okay? So remember, after about 3 or 4 days, those symptoms of localization probably will be there, itching and stuff. And you can put some hydrocortisone cream on it, things such as that, or even some alcohol some people put on it. But after about 3 or 4 days after that, if it still seems like it's there, it's worsening with those symptoms of fever, chills, feeling like headaches and dizziness and things like that, please seek medical attention. All right. Okay, next is, I guess we're going to go on to this loaded question. Who wants to answer that? Oh, it's Apostle Keys. Look how she looks.
1: I can
3: break
1: start
3: it down
1: it.
3: Into right. parts.
1: Yeah, I'm going to start it because it's kind of easy for me to just go straight there. One thing, just starting with myself, because you have to self-evaluate before you can help anyone else. You have to be in a position to in order to help yourself first. So each day, I say something over myself, something positive. Mm-hmm. I wake up every day with an expectation of something great, regardless of what transpired the night before. Another thing that I ask, and I constantly ask for, is wisdom, because I can have all the education in the world and not really put it in the greatest position or greatest action. So I have to ask for wisdom so I know what to do with the knowledge that I have, mm-hmm. or mm-hmm. the knowledge that I think I have. I have to be understanding of everyone else before I ask that someone understand me. So I wake up with all that first. and I know that's a lot on myself, but that way I am more understanding of everyone else before I even think about myself. So what would I tell a person that is dealing with the stress of not just the physical heat, but the mental heat, the emotional heat? First, evaluate yourself. Know what you're capable of giving. Mm-hmm. If you know that you are spent by 8 o'clock, or you've spent what, half of your strength by 8 o'clock, then you can't give much to anyone at 12. You got to do whatever you need to do in order to encourage yourself by 12 o'clock so that you can handle whatever needs to be done at 12.
2: All right.
1: Because you certainly can't handle it at 8 nor at 10 a.m. You're already spent. So I think we have another call. Let me get that call and then I'm going to come back to my statement, okay? Caller, you on air.
5: Good morning.
2: Good morning.
5: I hope you can hear me okay.
1: Yes.
5: I just wanted to add a little something to the callers who requested the information about ticks. It is suggested that you use a repellent like DEET. If you are to be outside in the grass, and you know, once you use that, it usually has an effect on different types of bugs, mosquitoes, and the ticks and fleas, things like that. And if you use that, a lot of times you can, get a hold on that infestation because they are pretty bad.
1: Mm-hmm. Yes. Yes.
5: Okay, I just want to add that DEET is some type. I don't know how if it has like different allergies or something like that. It might be something that some folks can use, but it's sold over the counter.
1: Right. Yes.
5: Okay, and I like what you just said about that good perspective. It's an old saying: good plus good equals good. So if you put forth your good foot, you usually get a good foot.
2: Right. That's right. Right. That's right.
5: All right. We all have a good day and keep up the good work.
2: Oh, thank you,
1: sir. Thank you for calling.
2: Thank you.
3: Let me just say, from a spiritual point of view, as far as how we deal with depression in an isolated situation at home, and I think that was, I was trying to narrow down the question.
1: Yes.
3: An isolated situation at home. Is that we have to be mindful
2: mm-hmm.
3: on a daily basis. We can't mm-hmm. be, focused on a whole lot of different things. We got to be mindful of my mental health, my own health. Because sometimes, I just say from a woman's point of view, sometimes we're caring for everybody else
2: mm-hmm.
3: in the home. And may not be the situation for everybody, but for the most instances, the women are caring a lot of the house. How the house deals with it, whether mm-hmm. it's a husband or his children or extended family. So we as women have to really be mindful of our own mental health.
2: That's right.
3: And focus every day, some part of that day, to focus in on, Lord, help me, strengthen me.
2: Right.
3: Get some private time. I won't say meditation. Some people don't meditate, pray, but you got to get to a place within you where you're asking for strength.
2: Right.
3: And recognizing that you
2: yes.
3: need strength.
2: Mm-hmm.
3: And
2: mm-hmm.
3: And get out of the house.
2: Mm-hmm, right.
3: Don't stay in the house all day long. Even though we may not have air conditioning and it's hot outside, just the outdoors changes your mindset, because part of depression is isolation. So you're in there and you're looking at four walls and they're not changing. Things, situations
2: right.
3: not getting any better. The house may be tore up from the floor up. You need to get out of the house.
1: That's right.
3: Leave the house
1: for
3: even just for a few moments. Even if you're elderly and you don't have a lot of mobility, even just get out on your porch
1: look
3: at the real sun and the real clouds and the real whatever outside.
2: And a little of that vitamin D, but not
3: yes.
2: too much.
3: Not too much. Get out. Change
2: yes.
3: your environment.
2: Yes.
1: That's right. You know, and callers, my apology. We missed a couple of callers, but please call in. I certainly didn't want to interrupt. Pastor Keys was she's on it, and so I was going to let her speak. So you go ahead and call back in, and I'll get you. All right, caller, you're on the air.
6: One quick thing about ticks. If you get one on you and he get his head in you to bite you, you don't want to pull a body part off and leave the head in.
2: Right.
6: You want to try to make it bag out or get the whole complete head out. Or one other thing. If you don't care about yourself to do the very best thing, right thing by you, then it's kind of hard. You really don't have to. If you are in the right aspect or whatever realm you want to call it, your energy off you would speak for itself. It's some people you just enjoy. They come to just being around them. They don't even have to say nothing. Are you? I mean, I run across people all the time, so don't mind you. I don't have to. If they want to know something, they'll let you know they want to know something. You don't have to start trying to. You know, I see people, the first thing they walk up to you, they ask you, are you saved? And all this. Especially with children, I would never do nobody's child, trying to teach nobody's child or something. You know, your energy can speak for itself. It's a vibration or frequency, just like I'm hearing you all on the radio. We are radio. We pick up things all the time. So other people are picking up your energy off you, too. What will we realize? Stay in a good mood. Try to do the best you can. Don't try to do the best you can.
3: Amen.
6: Thank you. All right, I really thank y'all.
1: Thank you. I like how the caller. Oh, we're all over the place today. I tell you,
2: right? But
3: he keeps it going.
1: Yes. But I like how you said the energy people. That's right. Mm-hmm. We all pick up on each other's energy, and that's why I mentioned. I wake up hoping and praying, but I also wake up with the expectation that it's going to be a great day, regardless of what transpired the night before. Because if I expect it out of myself and that's the energy I portray, then certainly it should definitely rub off on the next person that's in my circle. So mm-hmm. Yes, I appreciate that.
3: You better close.
1: Dr. Mm-hmm. Kendra, okay. I believe you were going to say something earlier.
2: I don't. I can't remember.
1: I know we're kind of all over.
2: Yes, we are.
1: I know Pastor Keys has piggybacked.
3: On the time outside, 15 minutes is enough.
1: Yes.
3: Just 15 minutes.
2: Yeah.
3: Just take the time and having some kind of routine that you don't let yourself lay in the bed all day long and not have an end to it, because then it interferes with sleep patterns. And when you sleep patterns get interfered with, then you got another whole problem, because you're sleeping in the daytime and you're waking up in the middle of the night, and then your rest is broken and you can't get back rest.
2: Right.
3: So you have to focus and say within yourself, I'm going to get out of this bed by
2: right.
3: a certain time. And you have to talk to yourself.
2: You
3: other people can say it, but you got to do it.
2: That's right.
1: I hear all you guys saying, and even
3: you got to have a routine.
1: You have to encourage. Encouragement has to start with yourself, though.
2: Right.
1: You can't give somebody something that you don't have.
2: That's right.
1: So how can I be uplifting if I am not feeling uplifted?
2: Yeah. And then I would say,
3: so be okay with taking care of yourself.
1: Yeah.
2: Right.
1: Yeah. I support you, and I don't know what that means to me. How do I support myself?
2: I would say, too, with that depression comes. We all face that emotion, sadness. Those are part of life. But when that depression comes to be debilitating, that's when you need to seek some type of help.
1: Mm-hmm.
2: We'll tell people sometimes you're lazy, you won't keep a job, different things. And sometimes that's a chemical imbalance. Some people want to be great and do great, but they don't have the strength.
1: Mm-hmm.
2: Depression comes to steal, kill, and destroy. It comes to rob you. And when you can't get up to clean up and you have a change where you don't even have the energy or the mind to wash your face, brush your teeth, get out of bed,
3: come
2: do
3: on.
2: Those things that you used to like to do, and it's lasting longer than a couple of days or a week or two, please seek help, because it's more than something. It's more than just I don't feel like it, I lack energy. It's some depression set in.
1: Mm-hmm.
2: And whether you need therapy, you need combo of therapy or medicine, please seek treatment, because it will stagnate you, and then it affects everything around you.
1: Mm-hmm.
2: Your finances, your relationships, everything attached mm-hmm. to you, it comes to steal. And mm-hmm. with this heat can cause some depression. Like I said, it can affect the serotonin, which is part of a depression chemical. So I would just say, you know, get some help. And also people that are not struggling with that, I just ask you to be a little bit sensitive towards them and compassionate.
1: That's right.
2: You know, and kind to take that step. But it's getting to know you and recognizing you, yourself, and what you're dealing with as well. Right. You know, I always stop and I think with me working in the medical and the mental health field, especially working in corrections, it keeps my mind on being positive and being grateful and humble, because I could be in that situation. So I'm always checking myself to see how I feel. If am I good today? Mm-hmm. You know, I'm gonna say some positive stuff, because I have to be positive to be able to encourage, and you know, the inmates that I work with, that I take care of, and they're not inmates to me. I'm just saying, because they're in correction, but they're my patients, and you know, they're my family. I see them as my family. So I do try to show compassion and caring when I don't always feel it. But if I don't, I always pray, and I'm like, Lord, give me that passion, that strength to go on, you know. But sometimes, y'all, I want you to understand that you may not be feeling it. It's okay if you're not feeling it. It's okay. It doesn't mean that you're a bad person. Sometimes we have to slow down, regroup, and then go back into the fight.
1: Right. We're almost out of time, and I definitely wanted to say something as well. Everything works together. And the physical, the emotional,
2: right,
1: the spiritual, all of that, finances, all of that. And whatever you're dealing with inside, that's what's going to show on the outside.
2: Right.
1: Mm-hmm. So be cognizant of yourself. And I think Pastor Keys, Dr. Kendra, you both talked about self-help, self-care. You know, I talked about knowing yourself. Just make sure, and the callers, pretty much vibration, frequencies, it's so true. Mm-hmm. What you got going on in the inside, I guarantee you.
3: It's going to spill on out.
1: It is spilling out. Mm-hmm. And people are aware that, you know, we see you, you see yourself. Let's take care of ourselves and just realize that you can't give anything you don't have.
2: Right.
1: Mm-hmm. So that's finances, that's emotional, spiritual sense, spiritual, no spiritual.
2: Right.
1: We are all here, and we are community. Let's act like it.
3: And let me just say, this has come to my mind. I'm just going to say it. Prevent harm to yourself and to others if you own a gun. If you, because when we're emotional, a lot of times, you know, those spiritual, how you're feeling can cause you to impact other people. You know, like I said, driving while angry, you know, doing anything while angry. Right. And sometimes, you know, even though depression is usually turned in, sometimes it can also be turned out. Mm-hmm. And so if you, you know, be cognizant to be aware of that, and then say, well, because I'm going to do this and I'm already frustrated, I'm already angry, I'm going to leave my gun at home. If you're a gun carrier, and a lot of people are, you know, because reactions, you know, your response angrily, verbally, you can take that back.
2: Right.
3: But that bullet, yeah. You can't take it
2: right.
3: back. And sometimes people respond with what they have in their hand, knives. Right. And sometimes you need to collect your knives and give them to somebody else right now. Because I'm angry all the time. Or collect your gun and say, I'm putting this away. Or put the lock on it or put it away. You should have something in the house to lock it up anyway. Mm-hmm. But that's just be aware that sometimes it goes more than just you being sad and, oh, I can't do anything. Sometimes it goes to you do something.
1: Right.
3: And it's the wrong something. Because you know when you're evaluating yourself that I'm getting out of order. I'm getting out of hand. You know, just be aware of your own emotions. Because you don't want to suffer the result of your bad decision.
1: That's right. Thank you for saying that. And that heat will add to it. And, you know, it makes you make mistakes. Even as professionals, we
3: prolonged agitation.
1: Yes, a lot of things. Dr. Kendra, is there anything else to claim our attention before we go?
2: I just want to encourage everyone to show some love, some kindness.
3: Yes.
2: That's right. Compassion. Now, we all need that. We need each other.
1: All right. So we will see you the next third Thursday. Thank you all. Thank you,
2: thank
1: callers.
2: Thank you, guys.
1: Have a great day.
3: Great day.
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8: Billionaire bosses are even attacking the corporate voting rights of their own shareholders. Hear about the demise of shareholder democracy today on Hightower's Radio Lowdown. What a show, huh? Big-name corporations went all out this July 4th with a patriotic ad blitz professing their devotion to America's democracy. But it amounted to a firecracker of hypocrisy, for many of these showboat patriots have been backroom funders of Trump regime's repression of our people's democratic rights. Also, there's an internal level of cynical dishonesty in their flashy show of support for egalitarian values. In the past few years, a clique of these Silicon Valley and Wall Street giants have been monkey-wrenching the rules of their own corporate governance to crush the very idea of shareholder democracy. Yes, such a concept has existed, at least in theory. For decades, big business profiteers have been given special privileges over the rest of us, claiming to be democratic enterprises governed by masses of common shareholders who get one vote for each share of stock they own. Actually, that makes a corporation more of a plutocracy, since the more stock you own, the more votes you get. Today, though, even plutocracy is too democratic for monarchical billionaire bosses like Elon Musk, CEO of SpaceX. So they've invented a superclass of shareholders, mostly themselves and their cronies. These elite owners get domineering voting power, exceeding all other investors combined. For example, Musk owns about 40% of the stock in SpaceX, but his self-created system gives him more than 80% of shareholder votes. Among other advantages, this skewed voting power makes Musk, quote, unfireable, unless he votes to fire himself. This is Jim Hightower saying, beware of billionaires professing any allegiance to America's democratic values. In fact, just beware of billionaires, period. The Hightower Radio Lowdown is made possible by you subscribers to Jim Hightower's Lowdown on Substack. 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
10: 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An informational community gathering concerning proposed data center developments in Pulaski County is scheduled on Saturday morning, July 18th in Riceville, Arkansas. It will run from 9 a.m. until 11 a.m. at 12512 Highway 365. The event will provide information about proposed data center projects planned for the area, including topics such as the impact on nearby communities and the environment. Organizers also plan to discuss the public review process and decision-making related to these projects. The program is open to community members interested in learning more about the proposed data centers. Remember, Saturday, July 18th, 9 to 11 a.m. on Highway 365 in Riceville, Arkansas. This has been a community announcement on KABF 88.3 FM.
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1: 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Compared with many synthetic pharmaceuticals, cannabis has a remarkably wide safety margin, side effects that are usually dose-related and manageable, such as dry mouth, dizziness, sedation, anxiety, or temporary cognitive changes. 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Used thoughtfully, medical cannabis can be a valuable adjunct and in some cases an alternative to medications with more side effects and serious toxicity concerns. For more information about medical cannabis, be sure to visit CannabisExpertMD.com. 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
2: This is Dr. Sharice Jones Branch, and this is your Black History Moment. Scott Winfield Bond was born a slave in 1852 in Livingston, Mississippi. After his mother Ann died during the Civil War, Bond moved to Madison, Arkansas with his stepfather and remained there until 1875. At 22 years old, Bond began renting a portion of the 2,200-acre Allen Plantation. The next year, Bond increased the amount of acreage he rented. In 1877, he married Forest City native Magnolia Maggie Nash. They had 11 sons. Bond's agricultural and entrepreneurial pursuits were assisted by his former owners, who referred to him as Uncle Scott. Bond rented and managed the Allen Plantation for 11 years. He eventually bought a second 300-acre farm at Madison on the St. Francis River. Bond bought 7 other farms with the profits from the sale of his half interest in the Allen Plantation. He opened a store in Madison and purchased the Madison Mercantile Company to supply his farms. By 1915, Bond owned 5 cotton gin plants, a sawmill, and a gravel pit that supplied the Rock Island Railroad. His farms had increased to 21, with a total of 5,000 acres. Scott Bond died in March 1933. For more information, see www.encyclopediaofarkansas.net.
3: 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An informational community gathering concerning proposed data center developments in Pulaski County is scheduled on Saturday morning, July 18th in Riceville, Arkansas. It will run from 9 a.m. until 11 a.m. at 12512 Highway 365. The event will provide information about proposed data center projects planned for the area, including topics such as the impact on nearby communities and the environment. Organizers also plan to discuss the public review process and decision-making related to these projects. The program is open to community members interested in learning more about the proposed data centers. Remember, Saturday, July 18th, 9 to 11 a.m. on Highway 365 in Riceville, Arkansas. This has been a community announcement on KABF 88.3 FM.
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the Bob Gallo Quintet from the CD Wake Up Call, and that particular track called Commotion. And before that, we listened to John Lang, taken from his CD Erotica and Trepidation. And we began this morning with the Brad Turner Quintet. Name of the CD is The Magnificent, and the cut called Rosemary. Hey, welcome to Wednesday Jazz Venue. Thank you so much for tuning in. I'm Russell. Got a lot of great music for you for the rest of the hour and a half and everything. And you tuned in at the right moment because we're in the middle of our fall pledge drive here on Community Radio. 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Again, 501-433-0088. And we'll listen to Amina Figueroa from her CD, Come Escape With Me. 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

0: That was the Carmel Jones Quintet, and featuring on that particular track, Forest Westbrook, Gary Peacock, Bill Swimmer, and Carmel Jones. The name of that tune was Arizin. Hey, let's take a break for a couple of quick messages, but back with more pledges and music.
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2: 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More than 100 have been identified to date. Amongst the rarer varieties, referred to as minor cannabinoids because of their low prevalence and concentration, cannabinol, or CBN, is one of the more common. Tetrahydrocannabinol, THC, undergoes an oxidative degradation process over time and is converted to cannabinol, CBN. This cannabinoid is not actually considered psychoactive, as Delta-9 THC is, and can currently be synthesized from the CBD molecule. CBN may have some pain-relieving properties, anti-seizure and anti-cancer effects, and also show some promise in the treatment of insomnia. For more information about medical cannabis, be sure to visit CannabisExpertMD.com. 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

And welcome, listeners. My name is Willie Cosman, and you're about to listen to Salsa from A to Z. Got some fine music for you today. Hope I play something that you like. And don't forget to tell your family and friends that they too can listen to our show and all our shows. So let's go ahead and get this show on the road. We're going to start it up with the Cuban group Helio Rebe Matos y Los Papines. Title of the song, Rumba Caliente, Hot Rumba. Here we go.

And that was set number one. We started it with Rumba Caliente, Hot Rumba. That was Elio Rebe Matos y Los Papines. That was followed by Nino Segarra and the title of the song, Soy Tu Amante, I'm Your Lover. Followed by Lisette Melendez, title of the song, Enamorada, In Love. And we ended set number one with Los Titanes from Colombia, title of the song, Loca Pasión, Crazy Passion. We're going to keep it going. We got four more for you right now.

And that was set number two. We started that one out with Lalo Rodriguez and Máximo Chamorro. Máximo, Armed and Dangerous, was having it out with the Federales and even had them on the run. That was followed by Leo Vanelli and Locos Gestos, Crazy Gestures. He misses her crazy gestures. We followed that with Me Quito La, I Take Off My. That was Lucretia and her orchestra singing about her shy sister, bored at the club. Suddenly, she's all over the dance floor, singing and dancing, and even threatening to take off her clothes. Well, Big Sister blames it on the beer. And we ended that set with Agua Bendita, Holy Water. That was Victor Manuel, blaming his love for her because of the holy water she gave him to drink. And don't forget that you're listening to Willy Cosme and Salsa from A to Z. We're reaching the end of hour number one. And let me tell you, we're going to close hour number one with Amor Loco, Crazy Love. This is Luisito Ayala y La Puerto Rican Power. We're going to follow that with Esperanza, Hope, with Ley Alejandro. And close hour number one with Para Estar Contigo, To Be With You, Luis Damon and Olga Tañón.

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My name is Willie Cosman, and you're about to listen to Salsa from A to Z. Got some fine music for you today. Hope I play something you like. 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Click on Listen Live, and there you go. You listen to us too. They can also use their smartphone app. Tune in to listen to us anywhere in the whole wide world. So let's go ahead and get this show on the road. We're going to start it out with the Cuban group Elio Rebe Matos y Los Papines. Title of the song, Rumba Caliente, Hot Rumba. Here we go.

And that was set number one. We started with Rumba Caliente, Hot Rumba. That was Elio Rebe Matos y Los Papines. That was followed by Nino Segarra and the title of the song, Soy Tu Amante, I'm Your Lover. Followed by Lisette Melendez, title of the song, Enamorada, In Love. And we ended set number one with Los Titanes from Colombia, title of the song, Loca Pasión, Crazy Passion. We're going to keep it going. We got four more for you right now.

And that was set number two. We started that one out with Lalo Rodriguez and Máximo Chamorro. Máximo, Armed and Dangerous, was having it out with the Federales and even had them on the run. That was followed by Leo Vanelli and Locos Gestos, Crazy Gestures. He misses her crazy gestures. We followed that with Me Quito La, I Take Off My. That was Lucretia and her orchestra singing about her shy sister, bored at the club. Suddenly, she's all over the dance floor, singing and dancing, and even threatening to take off her clothes. Well, big sister blames it on the beer. And we ended that set with Agua Bendita, Holy Water. That was Victor Manuel, blaming his love for her because of the holy water she gave him to drink. And don't forget that you're listening to Willy Cosme and Salsa from A to Z. And let me tell you, we're going to close with Amor Loco, Crazy Love. This is Luisito Ayala y La Puerto Rican Power. We're going to follow that with Esperanza, Hope, with Ley Alejandro, and close with Para Estar Contigo, To Be With You, Luis Damon and Olga Tañón.

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2: Right-wingers want to kill Social Security. I want to expand it. Hear how, today, on Hightower's Radio Lowdown. Here they come again. Billionaires wailing that Congress must act immediately to slash the monthly Social Security checks that middle class and poor retirees count on. Plutocratic elites and their anti-government ideologues periodically erupt in outrage that elderly Americans who've earned retirement benefits are depleting the Social Security Trust Fund. So, they exclaim, government must cut the payments these old folks are getting. But wait, it's not the government's money. It belongs to the retirees themselves. They've paid monthly payroll taxes into the fund for years on the guarantee that they would later draw benefits out. Maybe so, bark opponents, but the money well is going dry, so the only way to save the program is to chop payments owed to beneficiaries. In three words, that's a lie. What the super wealthy don't want us to notice is that the Social Security tax is spectacularly unfair. If your yearly income is less than $185,000, which includes 95% of us, every penny of your earnings are subject to retirement tax. 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Sweet. Wait, there's more. Instead of being paid wages, most uber-wealthy people draw their annual income from a Wall Street scheme called unrealized capital gains. Big surprise, those gains are totally exempted from our nation's retirement tax. This is Jim Hightower saying, so let's make Musk, Zuckerberg, Bezos, and other tax-dodging billionaires pay on all of their income, like the rest of us do. That's only fair. Then, America can increase benefits so everyone can have a dignified retirement. Now that's true fairness. 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
3: It's your boy Wildfire Flat. I'm from Philly, man. When I listen to that motivation music, I turn to that KABF. You feel me? That's Steffi and Nicole. Let's get it rocking, baby.

0: 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Welcome, Shakira Wheeler, to Love on the Rock Radio Talk Show. Come on in the studio.
1: Hello, everybody. I'm Shakira Wheeler.
0: Hey, we're super excited to have you here. Now, listen, you've got an amazing testimony. You got a true, powerful testimony. You know, tell us a little bit, you know, about yourself. Like, you know, where are you from?
1: Well, I'm born in Houston, Texas, but I was born in Houston, but I was raised in Louisiana, and then moved back and pretty much continued to be raised in Houston, Texas.
0: Okay, Houston. Okay. All right, so from Houston, Texas, moved around a little bit, came back to Houston, Texas. All right, so my question would be, you know, Love on the Rock, we tell stories about survival. We tell stories about true transformation. And, you know, you have an organization. And I'm sure that there is a heartfelt story behind where this organization birthed from. What's the name of your organization?
1: It's called Shine Your Light, Spread the Hope Outreach.
0: Okay, Shine Your Light. I was just singing about that this morning on live. Yes, Shining Your Light, Spread the Hope Outreach. Now, where did this come from? Where did the idea or the inspiration come from?
1: Pretty much just one day, I was in the living room and God spoke to me and he gave me the scripture, Matthew 5. 14 to 15, where it talks about shine your light, let others see your light shine through, and that's where the name came up, Shine Your Light, Spread Your Hope Outreach, so people can see your light, and as you see your light, you spreading the hope, you spreading peace, you're encouraging others through the hard times, that they can see that you, even though you're going through it, you can get through it as well.
0: Amen. I love that. That's what we overcome by the words of our testimony. That's so true. And I love how you said God gave you. Because, see, God be planting them seeds and them visions. Like, we could be just doing nothing. You be in the kitchen cooking up a meal, you know, and then God would just drop that vision or that idea right into your spirit. Yeah. It's up to us to be obedient to it, right? You know, for it to manifest. You know, I love that. I love that so much. Now, I love this shirt that you're wearing here. So she came here in the studio, you guys. She's wearing a shirt. It's so beautiful. It's my color. I love purple. You guys know survival. So it says, I survive because God's love and mercy. Because of God's love and mercy. I love that so much. To all of my survivors out there, you know who you are. And those that are still surviving, it's because of God's love and mercy. I want you to hold your head up high. Listen, so that means you got a story for me. Because I see domestic violence awareness right here on your shirt. So that means that you had to have survived something. We are super excited and thank you for even being vulnerable enough to share this with Love on the Rock Radio Talk Show. We have listeners all around the world. And one of the things that they love about Love on the Rock is how real we can be.
2: Yeah.
0: Because it's always somebody else that's going through or has gone through or is going through right now. This is a story of survival because Shakira is on the other side of the pain. Where, you know, we talk about that being on the other side. You can be in that story and be in that history and be in that trauma for so long. And then God reaches down, grabs you, takes you up out that pit, and you begin to live in liberty and victory. And so I love that. And you can see that joy. You know, you're a praise dancer. Walking by Faith is the church that I've been visiting. I've been sharing with you guys about. And you guys heard the interview with Dr. Shirley Rutherford now. You guys heard the interview on loveontherockradioshow.com. And so this is one of the praise dancers and one of the ministers of that ministry. And I know one of the things that I love is that when I see you dance, you can really just see that it is God's love and mercy all over you. There's a freedom that you can see in your dance. Do you feel free when you dance?
1: Yes, it's more of it's a peace because it's my time to just be with God because I just blocked my way of blocking everything out. The issues, the worries, the stress, everything in life. It's my way of picking up my flags to be with God and just feel free and just flow in His grace and His love.
0: It seems like at that time, we need that peace of mind. We just need that one with God. Some do it in music, some do it in dance, and you do it in praise. You know, and you know, God says that He takes us through things for a testimony. If we hadn't went through it, we wouldn't be able to share it with somebody that can reach that one person, you know? And it's so amazing that you have your nonprofit. Can you tell us more about your nonprofit?
1: So, the nonprofit started pretty much after the abuse and everything that I had went through, experiencing homelessness and whatnot. So one day, I saw a lady that was on the side of the road. She had a sign, and she wasn't asking for money or anything like that. And I had went parked, and I just sat there and I said, God, I want to help this lady, but how can I help her? I don't have the money. I don't have anything to give her. So the Lord said, go pray for her. So I went back and I just asked her and I said, ma'am, can I pray for you? And she said, yes, you can pray for me. And I prayed for her. I talked to her. And the only thing I had was a pair of shoes because I was trying to sell those shoes to get some money for some gas. And I just gave her those pairs of shoes. And she was just grateful for those shoes. And then ever since then, it was a way, that's when the care packages came about, of being able to go and get just a few things to give to the homeless. And that's how pretty much it just took off with the care package. Just going to Dollar Tree, getting some toiletries, socks, and things like that. And just ran with it from there.
0: And it's giving out to the homeless. If that's something that's going on in your church. So is anybody invited or?
1: Anybody can come. They're welcome to donate. Pretty much I gave the idea to my leaders. They asked if anybody wanted to do something, and that's when I gave the idea, spread the hope. I took part of my name and just put it within the church, and then she liked the idea, and we just ran with it.
0: That's a blessing, because that's going to be able to reach a lot of people, because what you don't understand is prayer is powerful than anything. So you can be able to give them a package and pray for them all at the same time. That's a good gift from God.
2: Yeah, street ministry is where it is. I spend more time praying for people on the streets than I am in church. Like, you know, a lot of times God will call you wherever He's going to call you at, and your job is to do that work. And, you know, I was sharing that, you know, with Rachel just last week. I was getting ready. Where was I getting ready to go? I was headed to Austin. I had a saving Ruth moment. I had to go save somebody. Domestic violence. I had to get it to the airport. I had to get out. And that's what life is like. Sometimes you got to clock in.
0: Yes.
2: At the time of notice, because you never know. Yes, yes. And then God sends His soldiers. When we talk about we soldiers in the army of the Lord, that is not just about singing a song. That is not about that. That's about answering to the call. When you hear that person crying, when you hear that person feeling hopeless, when you hear that person saying, I don't know what else to do, I just want to go. We got to be those type of sisters that know that we were saved by God's love and mercy.
0: By God's grace.
2: By God's grace. To be able to get up and walk away and help others too. So ministries like that, where you guys meet, you meet like what, once a month?
1: Every third Saturday of each month. I meet with the church, but I'm still doing things outside of the church.
2: I love that. Do you see what I'm saying? That's what you see. It's Shakara gets it. It's you got ministry. We got work to do in the church, but y'all, we got work to do outside of the church too. Yeah,
0: we can't walk in ministry.
2: Yes, yes, yes. I love that. I love that so much. I love that so much. So you're a domestic violence survivor.
1: Yes.
2: How did you survive?
1: pretty much God, really God, because I really didn't see my way. I didn't see my way out because I was literally thought I was going to die. I thought I was going to die because I was at the hands of a knife at my throat because I didn't think I was going to make it. If it wasn't for my son distracting him, I don't think I would have been here.
2: You know, I understand that too well. I was being, just to quickly share that relatableness of how your child can be your savior and be your angel. I had an incident with my daughter. I was face down being drowned in a tub, and my daughter just touched him, and it stopped him. There's something in these babies that God gives them this authority at such a young age that they have a boldness and that they have that authority that had God already in them, you know? And so I admire his boldness to love his mama and want to save mama's life. That's beautiful. That's beautiful.
1: Yes.
2: And so how did you get free after that?
1: When I was at the hand of the knife, my son made a noise. And he went to go see what he was doing. And all I know was on my knees when he went to go see, because he told me don't move. And he went to go see what he was doing. And then he came back, and I took the knife and I hit it so he couldn't find it.
2: Mm-hmm.
1: And then he came back, and of course, still angry, chastising me, but he didn't let me go. He headbutted me, and then he took off and left with the car. So at that moment, the whole day was a mess, but I knew I had to go. So the next day was when the day we finally was able to leave.
2: How long did you subject to this type of domestic violence?
1: It was almost a month and a half. We didn't officially get out until the first week of August. He was getting ready to go back to school the 14th. So we didn't get out because we experienced it the whole month of July, just about. And we didn't get out until the beginning of August. Yeah.
2: And that, you know, I hear you, God, a lot. This is the month of July. And so during this month, do you have moments where you do reflect on that? That's what it used to be, but look at where we are now. Do you ever, like, see how far you've become, how far you've come from that?
1: Yeah, I've thought about it. 'Cause it's also the anniversary month of when my daughter passed also. So it's like a mixed moment on top of it.
2: Yes.
1: So it can get overwhelming, but after a while, you just, I just grateful to be, still be here.
2: I get that too. Yeah, I get that too. Like, as survivors, when we experience a type of trauma where we didn't know if we were going to make it out or not, you be so thankful for just the little things of everything, right? Like, you just like your whole look on life is like totally different after surviving something so traumatic. And then at the hands of somebody else who had control, but God, and I hear you, God, but God, you know. And one of the things that through even my years of coming, being on the other side of the trauma, you know, counseling, there's nothing wrong with counseling. You know, a lot of times people buck against that. I guess that's like a stigma in our culture where it's like, oh, you talking to somebody or you talking to a shrink, you know. I want to encourage you guys, do what you need to do for you.
1: Yes.
2: And silence the naysayers.
1: Yes. Yes.
2: Because they will have you jacked up, still in your house, never ever coming outside. Yes. The shade, the blinds are down.
1: Right.
2: Yes, yes,
1: yes,
2: yes. And the enemy love to keep you isolated anyway, because then he can toy with your mind. So you don't you know, it's okay to acknowledge what you went through, because I believe that it reminds us not to accept nothing else no more. But we cannot live in that space, get comfortable, kick our feet up, and say, this is where I'm going to stay for a minute. Now, that's when it starts altering our personality. Because then we ain't happy no more. Then we ain't joyful. We don't have the energy. We don't have the momentum. We got to, when you get to the point where you're having to force yourself, this is the moment when you say, Father, I need you to break some extra things up off of me. Because all it is just a hindrance keeping us from getting to where God needs us to be. And that's freedom, right? Yeah, freedom. Freedom in all the way around in our lives, too, you know. As a survivor and as a person that took what you overcame and decided that I'm going to help other people, I'm sure you've encountered other survivors throughout your journey. Would you say that you are now, like, women who survive are drawn to you?
1: Yeah, so in April, I did a survivor's tea party where I had survivors in the community come and make a safe place. So I had KPD, Families in Crisis. They helped me through the journey. And KPD, Families in Crisis, and Victim Services, they came out and they spoke with the ladies about what to do in the situation, how they can get help and things like that, and resources. Also, and they spoke with them, and each one of them gave a testimony. I gave my testimony, and I told them about the outreach and advocacy and things like that. One of the young ladies, she said that after abuse, she's remarried. She said that she never drove, and so happened, she just came across the flyer for the tea party, and she just so happened to came out. She would never leave the house, never drive, and she just so happened to came. And I just like, God, I thank you, because I was spending 30 people, and I ended up having 7, but that 7 was what I was supposed to have.
2: Yeah.
1: And ever since then, I've been seeing a lady all the time, and she's a notary. She does notary, and I'm grateful to see her, and I'm grateful to talk to her, and whatnot.
2: You know what I always say? It's the one person that you can infect with love that can go out and reach the multitude. Yes. So we can't be messed up about the numbers.
3: Yes.
2: You can never be messed up about the numbers, because that one person could be the person that you touch their heart so much that they go out and go get that multitude of people because of the kindness they felt or saw God in you. You know what I mean? Yeah, that's real. Where people kind of gravitate to you. To a person who's listening to this show today, someone who may be waking up to domestic violence every single day and wanting to get out, what would you say the first step would be to that person?
1: I would say have a plan. Have a plan, and most importantly, do not tell them that you're leaving. Don't tell them that you're leaving. And if you have children with them, make sure that you are packing your things, and at least if you're able to trust somebody, if you still have connections with that one person that you truly trust, at least tell them that you're leaving so they can help you. And do get the police involved. Whether you don't want to get them involved, involved and have as much documentation that you can possibly have. Take a picture of every single bruise that you have on your body.
2: Come on.
1: If you even got to hide your cell phone, do whatever you need to do to get you and your babies out of that situation. Do not stay. Just do whatever you can. When he get ready to leave for work, you gone before the time you come back. And make sure he does not know where your whereabouts are. If you got to go to the police station, do whatever you need to do. Because I know that situation it can be sticky sometimes with kids. But there are people that can help no matter what state you're in. They will help you.
2: I love how you mentioned that there is a domestic violence advocate at every police station, you guys, in every city, every county. All you have to do is go in, walk in, and ask. They have help for you. I even leaving and running and fleeing from domestic violence had to walk into a police department to get help. And they provided room for a week, cooking supplies. There are funds and people out there that can help you. You gotta, I love that. I love how you just broke all that down. I mean, you couldn't have said it any clearer.
0: Yes, most definitely.
2: And you know what I love too? I love hearing your passion. When you started, your tone changed when you start talking about getting free. And that's how you know it meant so much to you. And it means so much to you that other people, even somebody listening today, gets free. I'm telling you, they heard your tone. You was talking like a mama. You broke it down. You broke it down like a mama. Don't stay. And don't, you know what I mean? I love that. I love that. These things are so important. And listen, you guys, we're going to share some of these top tips on Love on the Rock Radio Show group page. We'll also share some of these things. And we'll also share some of Shakara's interview. It'll be on Spotify. If you listen to iHeartRadio, it will be also streamed on there. So if you guys want to go back and listen, get inspired, you know, follow her dream, follow her journey, find out how you can connect to her. It will all be on the website, you guys. So listen, I want to thank you. For those that are just now tuning in, this is Love on the Rock Radio Talk Show on KBF. Me and Rachel from Getting It Out the Mud are interviewing Shakara Wheeler with her amazing testimony of survival and being triumphant to starting her own organization to help others. So beautiful.
0: Such a blessing from God.
2: Yes, and you guys, I mean, for those that are over the airways, let me just tell you, she's illuminated just even right now. Mm-hmm. She has such a beautiful soul. She's so gentle. She's so, like, I'm so glad. Can I just say congratulations, Black Queen, mm-hmm. for getting free? Has anybody ever said that? Just congratulations. Yes. Because I know that the smile becomes genuine when the freedom is real. You know what I mean? We ain't got to put it on just to keep the house calm. You know what I'm saying? That real happiness, that real laughter. And I applaud you for that. And to the person that's listening, I applaud you in advance because that's what my faith says. My faith says that someone heard this testimony on today.
0: Yes.
2: Somebody heard this episode today and decided to not stay. Remember, there are resources, there are people that will help, and we'll be sure to provide that information and the contact information at the end of the show and also throughout the show, you guys. Listen, I want to thank you so much. This was such a beautiful, beautiful interview. I want you to tell our listeners, how can they find you?
1: 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That's specifically my completely my nonprofit page. And then I do just have my own personal page. It's just Marky Wheeler, but Shine Light, Spread the Hope is my official Facebook page.
2: I love it. I love it. You guys heard it right here from Love on the Rock Radio Talk Show. We will make sure to put the information on the group page and we'll also remind you before the end of this episode. Listen, this is Love on the Rock Radio Talk Show. I am Stephanie Nicole. I'm here with my girl,
0: Rachel from Getting Out the Mud. Thank you so much for having me here.
2: Oh my God.
0: Awesome interview.
2: Awesome interview. Thank you, Shakara, for joining us. And thank you for loving on the rock.
3: 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Stay right there, you guys. Don't go nowhere. It's time to love on the rock.

I hit you, Ty Tribute. Welcome back to Love on the Rock Radio Talk Show. Wow, what an incredible conversation with Shakira Wheeler. I truly believe when people choose to serve others, they're leaving fingerprints on the hearts of generations they'll probably never even meet. If today's interview blessed you, remember, kindness costs nothing, but it can change absolutely everything. This is Love on the Rock Radio Talk Show, where

You know what's been on my heart lately? Sometimes we are so busy chasing the next opportunity that we forget to celebrate the one we're living in. A few years ago, this radio show was simply a dream. Today, Love on the Rock radio show is now being heard in 56 countries on Spotify and many other streaming platforms. 56 countries. That absolutely blows my mind. And whether you're listening from Arkansas, Texas, Germany, Japan, Africa, Australia, Europe, or even one of the countries that I've have yet to visit, thank you. Thank you for allowing love to cross oceans. Thank you for believing in this vision. Thank you for making Love on the Rock your home.

0: Hey, you guys, it's time for a Love on the Rock letter. This one right here is coming from Colleen, Texas. Dear Stephanie, I'm exhausted trying to keep everyone else happy. I smile when I'm hurting. I encourage people while secretly questioning my own purpose. Sometimes I wonder, who pours into the people who spend all day pouring into everyone else? First, I want you to know, I see you. You don't have to earn rest. You don't have to earn love. You don't have to constantly prove your value. Even the strongest people need someone reminding them you matter too. Today, take one deep breath. Drink your coffee. Watch the sunset and laugh a little longer. Call somebody who makes you smile and remember, you cannot pour from an empty cup. 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I had the most amazing time on the 4th of July this year, you guys. I took my family to Houston. Yes, H-Town, and something incredible happened. I had to share it with you guys. Come on, turn your radio up. I can't wait for you to hear this.
1: So,
2: it's okay.
1: Okay.
2: It's okay. Because, you know what? Let me just say what was so beautiful about yesterday is coming into a space where I drove down here to visit my family.
1: Yes.
2: But then to meet somebody that listens to my radio show.
1: Yay.
2: That understands Love on the Rock Radio Show. That understands that it's love that's needed in the world. Love leads, love wins.
1: Yes.
2: And so when you were like, oh my God.
1: It's like, no, I know that I know you. You're like, no, we never met. I'm like, no, I seriously know you. But when you said it, I was like, oh my goodness, finally the face behind the voice, the face behind the music. Because what you don't realize, and maybe you do, and that's why you do it, is when people listen to you, and we might be going through something, turn you on at the right time. You want to say what I mean? And be like, man, okay, I hear you. Like, okay, you're not alone. It's got to be somebody else that's feeling like this.
2: Yes.
1: You know what I mean? So it just, the love, man, the authenticity. We don't have enough of that. And we don't have enough love in not only our community, but especially with Black women together.
2: Do you hear
1: so
2: me?
1: Oh, I'm all about supporting our people. Not that I don't love everybody else.
2: I understand.
1: But we the ones that seem to get the crap in your stick.
2: Yeah,
1: you know what
2: we
1: mean?
2: Do. Yeah,
1: so for you
2: all the
1: be,
2: time.
1: Yeah.
2: Yeah.
1: So
2: talk,
1: girl,
2: it's harder for us.
1: It is way harder. Why are you so mad? Why are you so angry? Really? Do you? How much time you got for me to break
2: that down?
1: It's
2: hard out here.
1: So to just hear your music, your just your oomph, you know what I mean? It's like even yesterday, even this morning, like just your energy is so what word am I looking for here? Enticing. You know what I mean?
2: Yeah.
1: It's they always say, I feed off people's energy.
2: Contagious.
1: Yeah.
2: Yeah.
1: And when you got that,
2: it's my slogan,
1: energy.
2: Be contagious with love. That's my slogan because, like, contagious means you spread.
1: Yes.
2: Contagious means somebody else will get infected.
1: Yes.
2: Instead of infecting people with negative things, let's infect them with love.
1: Let's do it.
2: Because that's what's needed.
1: Yeah, exactly. And that's what I feel when I listen to you, you know what I mean? And listen to the station and just to meet you in person, man, it's truly a blessing. It
2: love
1: really,
2: you,
1: really
2: girl.
1: Is.
2: I love
1: so,
2: you.
1: Even though I was late yesterday, it was on time.
2: When I tell you it was so on time, and can I just say this for you? I thought about you all last night.
1: Really?
2: When I went to bed last night, I said, God, you're so strategic with what you do. And he's been putting me in this shifting season. I launched my Stephanie Nicole Media. I just stepped out there and put a name on it. You know how God says, write the vision and make it plain?
1: Mm-hmm.
2: Well, I've been down here doing the vision, but not making it plain,
1: mm-hmm.
2: girl. So the Lord was like, in this season, you got to make it plain. And so when I ran into you yesterday and your excitement, when I tell you, it was like God appeared through you.
1: Oh, wow.
2: To validate, I was right where I needed to be.
1: Yeah.
2: To don't stop showing up every Thursday. To continue. I'm following. To continue to keep loving on the rock. To continue to keep being in most spaces. So
1: yes.
2: I thank you. I thank you for your love yesterday. I thank you for just listening to Love on the Rock Radio Show.
1: Yeah.
2: Like, I thank you. 8 years, you guys. Listen.
3: to all of my listeners that tune in from around the world. You know, I'm moving around this year, so I may be running into you next, and I want you to show me just as love as this beautiful queen here. Go ahead and shout them out. Yes. Your name, where you located.
1: Man, this your girl, you. Pussy K. K-Rags, for y'all that know me, first interview, so hopefully it was the best. Shout out to old Christy over here and Chef Gary, the Holly House. Y'all don't know about that, but you will soon find out. And tune in to your girl if you want some real life action, some real love, and some peace around the world. God bless y'all, man. We love you. I love you, black women. I love you, black men. I love all y'all.
3: Yes.
1: Blessings. On blessings. On blessings.
3: 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Keep loving. Keep being contagious with love. This is Love on the Rock.
0: My loves, I want to thank you for coming on in the room today. You know the door is always open.

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I believe every person has a purpose. Every setback has a lesson. Every storm has an ending. Every heart deserves to know that love still wins. Until we meet again, keep believing bigger. Keep loving louder. Keep walking in purpose and never underestimate what God can do through one willing heart. I'm Stephanie Nicole, and you've been listening to Love on the Rock Radio Show, where music and faith collide, and every story has the power to change the world. Have an incredible week, everyone. Be contagious with love, and always keep rocking with love, you guys. This is Love on the Rock on

They think I'm so sweet. It's the God in me. It's the God in you. Yes, yes. Don't never be ashamed of who you serve and who you belong to, y'all. This is your girl, Stephanie Nicole. I just want to tell you guys to keep loving and keep being the love that you want to see in the world. Want to give a special shout out to all of the music lovers and artists that we played here on today. Shout out to Wi-Fi Flat, Go Jesus. Go stream that today. Ty Tribute, man, the reggae song. Oh my goodness, had to bring that thing back right there. Of course, we just had Mary, Mary is the God in me. And don't forget to stay on the dance floor. This year, we're talking about being healthier, being a healthier version of you. So I want you guys to dance with me. Go stream Stephanie Nicole Dance Floor. Make it your exercise workout song, your song while you're in the kitchen cooking, or if you're at your family outing or a family reunion. Play Stephanie Nicole Dance Floor today and keep

He's so good. He's an amazing father. Listen, you guys, I want to thank you for tuning in and loving with me on today. 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If you're not in Arkansas or the surrounding states, you can tune in. Just head over. And while you're there, tell them Love on the Rock sent you and subscribe.

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0: Welcome to Wings, a series of news and current affairs programs by and about women around the world, produced and distributed by the Women's International News Gathering Service. Max Dashew collects and analyzes texts and images from world cultures to learn what women have done and what's been done to women. Her new book, Women in Greek Mythography, exposes the role of rape in hero narratives that underlie Western culture today. Here's interviewer Mindy Rann.
1: What made you want to start looking at this as a subject? Is it something that just became glaringly obvious to you as you were building the archives?
2: Before, because I could see when I was in high school that I was living in a male-dominated society. My best friend told me about another girl whose boyfriend was, you know, a basketball king in this little town. It was a date rape. He forced her. And she was ashamed, and she was terrified she would get pregnant, and there was nothing she could do. Nobody would listen to her. I mean, back in 1967, whenever it was, there was no remedy. It was just all on her, her trauma. He could get away with that. And we know date rape like that still happens. There had to be a discourse about it, but back then, nothing. And so I knew from my own life and other things that I saw going on around me that there was a profound injustice toward women and a tremendous amount of male violence against women. So the reason for my whole undertaking of the research I've done on major cultures and also on patriarchal violence and systems is to understand, how did this come to be? How did it get accepted to such a degree that it became the law, custom, that it became the norm? Stories that are told about rape encode these values.
1: Is there a start to rape culture?
2: I think there must have been. We can't know that going so far back in time, but patriarchy is not one timeline. We have different start points in different parts of the world. And we're all kind of vaguely trying to guess where this happened and when this happened. You have major cultural societies that even survive up to these days. But like, just take the European world conquest fanning out from the 1400s. The earliest evidence that we have comes from law codes. And there you do see these very patriarchal and class-based parameters over how rape is treated. In my research, it's been very difficult because there has not been an integrated historical narrative about laws around rape or any other set of patriarchal laws. You know, it has not been systematized in that way. You have to go in there yourself and dig out through each cultural record, whatever literature you can get your hands on. And they might not talk about that at all, even if it's a study of, you know, law in Morocco, because it has been sequestrated. It's hidden, and it's not seen as a priority, or it's seen as shameful, but it's something not to be talked about. Therefore, we don't have a clear picture yet. In the last 50 years, especially, I think a body of scholarship has begun of women trying to track cultural norms around systemic violence against women, but I don't think we're there yet.
1: How do you define rape culture?
2: A systematic projection of patriarchal domination on the way that rape is talked about, mythologized, all these cultural narratives that are just sort of the wallpaper, both in ancient times and also in our current late capitalist patriarchy, where there's excusing rape, euphemizing rape, blaming the victim. And in my book, Women in Greek Mythography, where I'm talking about stories, it's a framework. The gods are all rapists. And the heroes are rapists, too. So the main figures who are being presented and valorized by the society as the models, that which is sacred, that which is admirable, that which is heroic, they commit rape. And it's not even presented as a bad thing. It's just how it is. And there can be no criticism of the rapist in these stories. They are the heroes and the gods. So we all get taught Greek mythology. And both in the ancient sources and also the modern commentaries, they are euphemizing it. So even though the story is a rape story, it's being described in terms that Zeus fell in love with so-and-so, or Apollo loved so-and-so. It's kind of a bait and switch because there's a rape going on and everybody can see that this is a rape. But at the same time, it's being described in terms that minimize it. You know, it's not really what's happening. There's something else happening because they're on the side of the rapist. That's basically the perspective. The storyteller, whether it's Homer or any of the other writers, are excusing it. And it's not that bad. Actually, good things are coming out of it because this is how the founder of this dynasty or that dynasty, that's where he comes from, is this maiden who was raped by Zeus or Apollo or whoever it may be. So when the culture backs up rape in that way, it makes girls and women feel like no one is on my side. You know, and there are also a lot of stories about girls who are punished for having been raped, especially by their own fathers. There's loads of Greek myths like this. And so the father will kill her, and there's a taboo on shedding the blood of kin. So what they will do is they will bury her alive. They will confine her in an underground chamber. They will drown her or any other form of murder that does not involve actually slicing her open.
1: You say that they're portrayed and presented as Zeus loved so-and-so. Right. How do you know they're talking about rape? Is it described in a way that makes it obvious it's rape?
2: Yeah, usually. She's unwilling. She runs away, but he catches her. He overcomes her. This teaches a cultural value that rape is any way connected to love. He loved her, like Zeus loved so-and-so. You know, he fell in love with her. It's the idea that lust is the same as love and that coercion could ever be involved in love. It's what he wants, and her desire and her will are completely irrelevant in the story.
1: In these stories, these maidens are all unwilling. Yeah. So this is this clear telling of a rape as opposed to a romantic story.
2: Right. So here's how to clarify that. Sometimes we have multiple versions of the story. There's no ambiguity. They all have the same basic thrust in the story. Excuse the expression. Some storytellers will minimize it, and this goes both for ancients and moderns. And so, for example, Robert Graves, in a story that's a known rape story, will instead replace raped with seduced or ravished her. And then in one story, he's talking about Zeus raping his own mother, Rhea. And Graves says, it was then that he began his long series of adventures in love. So this is the kind of rewrite. I think the ancients are much more comfortable with just, yeah, you know, he ravished her, you know, he carried her off. She was forced. And the moderns are much more given to the euphemism. You know, because they're attached to these stories. And one of the things that happens is that because Hellenic civilization becomes the model for modern Western civ, this is all admired. It is something to be praised and followed. So they're very reluctant to really uncover what's happening here. And they constantly are putting these euphemisms, describing it in terms other than what they know is there. So that there's a cognitive dissonance for the female reader because you're seeing this. And the same goes, by the way, for the vase paintings that, you know, she's running away. They never show the actual rape, but they will show the woman running or him grabbing her and carrying her off. And she's throwing up her arms to heaven and nobody ever comes to her aid, of course. But there was a taboo on actually showing the rape. But in this very popular ceramic painting market, the demand side wanted those images. And that's rape culture. It's in poetry, it's in drama, it's in painting, it's in sculpture. And then this all gets picked up again in the Renaissance, the Baroque, the Romantic painters of modern times. So there's an endorsement in it that's implicit. Of course, well, you know, Romulus and Remus, they raped the Sabine women. And of course, we don't really approve of that, but we're going to just lovingly lavish much time and many, many paintings on showing this.
1: So you're saying that this was hidden in language and euphemism?
2: Yes. They don't even have a word for rape in ancient Greek. It's covered by hubris, which means overreaching out of arrogance, or bio, which means violence, but they don't have a specific word for rape. Now, our word for rape comes from Latin raptus, which does not actually describe the act of rape as we understand it. It refers to carrying a woman off, refers to forcible abduction, and everybody knows what comes after that. One of the famous stories of rape in the Iliad is that the Trojan princess Cassandra, Troy has fallen against all her prophecies. No one listened to her. And so she runs to the Palladion statue of Athena, and she wraps her arms around it and takes refuge there. And then, desecrating the sanctuary, in come the Greek warriors, and Ajax grabs her and rapes her. So again, he's never actually shown raping her, but what the artists do instead is they show her half naked with her clothes falling off of her already, even before he's reached her. Or even sometimes they show her naked and with her legs apart. So they're telegraphing the message. And again, this is about the male gaze. You know, she's about to get raped. His violence is not shown at its worst. And this was a very popular topic. Another aspect to this, you have rape of a woman being a story that has to do with the colonization of a foreign country. And so when Apollo rapes Kyrene, and she's actually a Greek maiden who is, she's kind of a butch. She doesn't do women's work. She goes out and herds her father's sheep. She fights off a lion. In one story, she actually wrestles the lion. So she's no pushover. But of course, who can fight a god? And so Apollo comes along and abducts her and carries her off to Libya. And so this is where the name of the city Cyrene and the modern province Cyrenaica comes from. It was colonized by the Greeks. And Apollo then takes the children he has engendered on her, and he takes them away from her as well. He's really good at robbing women in every possible way. But Apollo becomes the god of colonization. And so you have this fusion of those two themes. And this is something that you can see in a lot of discussions of conquest as rape and the role of rape in conquest as part of the subjugation of the entire people. So that's an interesting thing. This is where kind of intersectionally we can see this relationship between male domination and colonization. Demoralization and subjugation are really basic to a successful conquest. Even when a war is not going on, rape is symbolic and actually a war on women within the society itself. And so then the question becomes, which women are fair game? There are stories in Greek mythology of brothers who rape their sisters, and then the sister is blamed and cast out because the son is too valuable, but girls are what, they're nothing. And she's shamed the family now, so she has to be punished and show the world that we still have our honor, that twisted sense of honor. Common women are assumed to be a whorish class by aristocratic men. Because they are not covered and secluded in Greek society as the citizen class women are, or the aristocratic women, they are considered already to be sexually available. And covering is, in many patriarchal cultures, a very important sign. This woman is taken. She has a male protector. She is a decent woman. But then the majority of women really in this society are defined as fair game. We can see this in medieval Europe, you know, the rape of peasant women by feudal lords. We can see it certainly in the racialized slavery, caste slavery of the Americas, where there was no defense against a white man who raped a black woman, or for that matter, who raped a native woman. And that goes back to our theme of conquest of an entire ethnicity or group of ethnicities. You know, really, there's a way in which we could define this as male privilege. In Greek culture, they literally had hero worship. There were shrines. They did ceremonies. They made offerings to the heroes. So Heracles, Theseus, Achilles, Perseus, they are founders. They're the founder of Athens, the founder of Mycenae, the founder of various dynasties. They're all rapists, and they're conquerors. Also, they're fighting monsters who are often female. The Gorgon, of course, is the most iconic of all the female monsters, and the slicing off of the Gorgon's head. The Gorgon is a protective icon. You know, this is why Gorgon heads appear on temples. She isn't a demon. She wards off danger and negative energy and illness. Having the male heroes constantly confronting and slaughtering these figures also has a valence, you know, and the message is we're on the side of the male hero. And of course, we're all against the monstrous demonic female. There's also the hero as rescuer of the endangered female. This is a theme in our cartoons in the 60s. So thousands of years later, people are still reading this literature, this great literature that glorifies these actions. And that message gets carried along. You know, it's very subliminal because most people don't read it and see at face value what's happening.
0: On Wings, historian and archaeomythologist Max Dashew discusses rape culture. The interviewer is Mindy Rann.
1: One of the aspects that you mentioned was that these stories not only teach us the hero worship, but they also teach the women that there is no point in fighting against this.
2: Yes. And that's back to this theme of demoralization. It cannot be thinkable that you should resist. And resistance is pointless. And the other thing is that in the stories, also other women do not act. There's very little female solidarity. So, for example, in the Agamemnon, he drags Cassandra back as his sex slave to Mycenae, where he is king. And his wife is not happy about having this enslaved concubine brought into the household. And she kills Agamemnon, but she also kills Cassandra. And this division of women through marriage, slavery, captivity is something that is pervasive in patriarchy.
1: Is that the purpose of the retelling of these stories?
2: I think the purpose is to gratify men's self-regard, their sexual fantasies, the idea of domination, which, you know, these narratives are very much all about. I don't think that they thought of themselves as trying to propagate a particular social order that they already saw as a given.
1: Do you believe that this is part of what cements modern rape culture? Where is the line there?
2: Yeah, I don't think there is a line. Patriarchy is like a set of accretions, layer upon layer upon layer, that become naturalized. They become part of the fabric of culture, and they get carried along. Even, you know, the empire falls, another takes its place. But these stories, not always, but in this case, they got passed on, and they become models. So the retelling of these stories is something that was brought forward to the threshold of U.S. society. This was part of education. This is how you were taught. You had to learn these stories and value them and praise them. But then I would say at an even deeper level, the model of the lady killer hero, who is like James Bond, is a great example. A secret agent, right? Constantly shooting and fighting his way through everything with a woman on each arm, you know, and periodically taking time off to have a couple cocktails and a sexual affair. This model of manhood is just massively pervasive. And you have all of the action movies, and you have others too, like John Wayne. And so you've got the Indian fighter. You know, genocide is the background, but it's not being spoken about that way. He's the hero. So where is the cultural admiration placed? It's with the dominator and the conqueror. So the clan leaders in Birth of a Nation, they're the heroes. They're the ones who are rescuing, mythically, white women from the mythical black rapists, cartoonishly portrayed. And, you know, we could just go on and on with Tarzan, Lawrence of Arabia, Dirty Harry. There are all these different, the Terminator, the Godfather. The hero can be very violent, and it doesn't seem to be a problem for people as long as he's defined as being on the good side. But that also takes us back into the racialized side of this, because it's very non-coincidental that in U.S. filmmaking, at different epochs, you know, you will have the anti-hero, the villain, will be a Palestinian or some Arab person. So the whole terrorism narrative, foreign policy is actually being projected. And of course, the racialized themes also of, you know, black gangsters and all of these portrayals that have occasioned protest from the affected communities. And of course, from women who pretty much universally through Hollywood have been dealt with very badly. The use of sexual violence or just even sexual objectification and the butt shots and all of that as a natural medium of how film is expected to be. That's still the case. So I think that we're still dealing with hero worship.
1: How is that portrayed in modern day culture?
2: Well, I think the sexualization of rape is something that is massively pervasive in porn, and that is the biggest publishing industry in modern society by far. You know, and we're talking mass media, not only writing, but in film and video. So gonzo porn, not just rape, but torture and mutilation and femicide. That's hugely being consumed. And it's sort of the modern parallel to those Greek vases, but in a much more specific and violent way.
1: Can you define gonzo porn?
2: It's porn that is not just about sexual relations, but involves degradation. You know, the more extreme, the better, as far as the consumers are concerned, sticking women's heads in toilets and, you know, holding them under or forcing them to eat disgusting things, battery, torture, actual torture. And, you know, need I not explain that in order to create this, this involves doing this to an actual woman or child in many cases. That to film this, it's actually happening to someone, that the rape is real. That's the film is of a rape.
1: Is this getting worse?
2: I think it's getting worse because the explicitness of rape culture, and this is the aforementioned gonzo porn. There was some pornography that was like very niche and maybe collectors, very hard to find, that was very violent against women. A lot of it was much more implicit. But, you know, from the Playboy days, things, it got a lot raunchier and a lot more explicit rape culture through Hustler. But then it all exploded with video. And the gonzo porn is just so, so violent. And the thing is, it's not anymore only reaching adult male consumers. It's kids who can get it on their phones, you know, and do. And share it around and imitate it. They actually do try to act it out on their girlfriends, or maybe not even a girlfriend, but some girl that they have access to. You know, so you have all these, you know, back page media stories in the they're not really newspapers anymore, but you see reports of, you know, some 13-year-old boy in India raped his older sister based on, you know, some porn film he saw. You know, so these things are being acted out. And I think that goes for adult men also. And the women in the sex industry testified to this. And if they don't want to do it, then they're going to meet with violence. I don't think we can separate the symbolism and the cultural representation of male violence against women as a story, as a video, as a book, as an ad, like all the advertising that showed models with, you know, bruises on their faces and this kind of stuff. You can't separate the symbolism and the stories from what actually goes on or even from the expectations. You know, so one of the things that's happened, and this was not true in my youth, but girls now are expected that sex, having sex with their boyfriend, the boyfriend thinks that slapping and choking her is fine. That's what sex is. That is what the gonzo porn has shown them. It has succeeded in redefining and socializing what sexuality is to an entire generation.
1: What can we do about this? How do we combat it? Is it solidarity? Is it getting the men to stand up? What is it that we need to do to finally start knocking holes in rape culture?
2: I think raising awareness is the first step. We have to actually be shining a light on what's going on and the way that it works and the way that it kind of get waved off. It's like, this is just this artist's point of view and everybody gets to have their point of view, because no, it's endemic and it's pervasive. And so we have to start speaking against it. And it's helpful if men will speak against it too, but really it is for women or for rape survivors themselves to be foregrounded in this and have those perspectives brought forward, you know. And I think that there needs to be a much more critical view of in how mass media is feeding this back to all of us. Once we can build a consensus that this is harmful, then we will be able to change it.
1: It's up to us as individuals and collectively as communities to speak up and speak out I'm hearing.
2: Yeah. And it's not only that, but it's important to do that, because I think we went through a period like in the 70s and 80s where it was a huge outcry. And we also had Me Too movement happen. But then what tends to happen is the culture tends to drop it. It gets ground down. A lot of men don't want to hear it. A lot of women feel uncomfortable about it. They don't want to have controversy. They just want to kind of like ignore it and hope it goes away. But guess what? It doesn't go away. So more of a united front is required. And, you know, really that goes for the absolute reality, which is the impunity of rape is the dominant reality and has been for centuries. But, you know, supposedly feminism happened. A lot of women think everything was fixed, but sexual violence is as bad as ever. And even in the countries that are rated the highest in terms of women's standing in Scandinavia, like the Icelanders and Norway, the sexual violence rates are quite high. So that is in many ways the ultimate frontier of feminist struggle, because that is something that is the most impervious to change. I mean, I don't want to leave this on a negative note. Like, oh, the topic is very heavy, but I think it's just really crucial for all of human society to overcome this expectation that rape is natural, men can't help it, and the kind of collusion that's built in, including by the stories that we tell or hear, and the representations, the visual representations especially, that condition everyone to think that's just how it is. It doesn't have to be that way.
0: 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She also hosts a related video on YouTube. 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The Wings sound logo is from Libana's album, A Circle is Cast. I'm Frieda Worden. This is the Women's International News Gathering Service.
3: Students in two Little Rock elementary schools will be the first in the state to participate in a dual immersion language program. Starting next month, core coursework at Chico and Watson Elementary Schools will be taught in both English and Spanish. Ashley Delgado developed the framework for the program while she was a student at the Clinton School of Public Service. She says learning a subject in two languages will have a long-term impact on student success.
4: Students who are studying a subject in both languages are more likely to excel in the subject versus students who are learning in a monolingual classroom. At about fifth grade, these students really start to excel in a subject.
3: The pilot program will begin in three classrooms. The Little Rock School District hopes to expand the initiative to include more schools in the 2027-2028 school year. As more campuses offer the curriculum, more bilingual teachers will be needed. Delgado says it's an opportunity for teachers trained in Arkansas to stay in the state.
4: teachers who were doing like assistance to students who were bilingual and needed help translating in both languages applied to the new position. Little Rock School District is looking to partner with universities to like create pipelines of teachers to come in.
3: Delgado is from El Paso, Texas. She says she wanted to share her culture with the growing Arkansas Hispanic population. She adds the program will help students grow in many ways.
4: Children will not only leave with the language as a skill you can use in a workplace, but also like be immersed in the culture and learn about different places and learn how to interact with peers from all over the world.
3: I'm Frida Ross, Arkansas News Service. 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
5: 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An informational community gathering concerning proposed data center developments in Pulaski County is scheduled on Saturday morning, July 18th in Riceville, Arkansas. It will run from 9 a.m. until 11 a.m. at 12512 Highway 365. The event will provide information about proposed data center projects planned for the area, including topics such as the impact on nearby communities and the environment. Organizers also plan to discuss the public review process and decision-making related to these projects. The program is open to community members interested in learning more about the proposed data centers. Remember, Saturday, July 18th, 9 to 11 a.m. on Highway 365 in Riceville, Arkansas. This has been a community announcement on KABF 88.3 FM.
6: 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The Brook and the Bluff are bringing their werewolf tour to the hall on November 1 of this year. Tickets are on sale now at littlerockhall.com.
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2: Good afternoon, everyone. It is Thursday, and we're going to find some blues here in just a second. I'm going to finish setting up. So in the meantime, let's hear a few more spots, and then get on down with some Mondo Blues. What do you say?
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That's Ted Benoit, Debbie Davies, and Kenny Neal with the old classic, still called The Blues, here on Mondo Blues on this Thursday afternoon. We've got a little Johnny Winter right now.

0: Yeah, Artie Blues Boy White there. I dig me some Artie Blues Boy White. Before that, Lucky Peterson. And we started that little blues block off with Ida Cox. I'm Crying Brian. You're listening to Mondo Blues, KABF. I've got a few more spots to catch up on, and then we'll be back with more blues for you this wonderful afternoon. Thanks for tuning in. And we were having some problems streaming earlier, I was told, and I thank you for that call, and I think we're back online. So check it out, kabf.org.
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1: Today on Science in the Sea, a harmless invasion in the Gulf, when we continue. Exploring Science in the Sea. A type of damselfish from the other side of the world has invaded the Gulf of Mexico. But it doesn't appear to be doing much harm to the fish that were already there, at least not so far. The regal damselfish comes from the Indian and Western Pacific Oceans. It's only about 4 inches long, and it lives on coral reefs in shallow coastal waters. The invader was first seen in the Gulf in 2013. It probably hitchhiked on an oil platform that was moved from the Eastern Hemisphere. A recent study looked at how the fish spread across the Gulf through 2021. It also looked at how other types of fish fared, especially those that compete with the invaders for resources. Researchers from the University of Texas Marine Science Institute and elsewhere counted the fish found in sections of 5 reef systems along the coast of Mexico. They then used mathematical models to estimate the total populations of the entire system. The invading damselfish spread across all the reefs in the study area. At the same time, the populations of its competitors dropped. But so did the populations of some of the other species of fish that don't compete with the invaders. That suggests that the dip in the number of competing fish had some other cause. One possibility is loss of habitat caused by human activities. One of the reefs in the study is near a busy port that's growing bigger. So that might be damaging the reefs more than the invasion of the damselfish. Science in the Sea is a production of the University of Texas Marine Science Institute at Port Aransas and is available as a weekly podcast at scienceinthesea.org. I'm Holly Brawley.
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3: This is Wade Rethke, station manager, KBF. I want you to meet Alice. 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
4: All right. Thank you all for hanging out and tuning in. We're going to get on with it if that's okay with you all. I'm going to play some Michael Burks now. This is from the Make It Rain album. 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

0: Hey, Albert Collins there with a nice 10 and a half minute song, Dying with the Flu. I remember it's been several years ago, I was playing that tune and some guy called and he said, "Man, I have been listening to the same song from Greenbrier to Conway. Are you going to play anything else?" But, you know, what's funny is, and the reason I'm laughing, is it was during one of my long song-a-thons. I used to do those. Every song had to be at least 10 minutes long for me to play it. And now those are good times. So anyway, I'm going to throw some information your way and then ease on up out of here. Ross Levi is in the house.
1: Yeah, Ma.
0: Y'all tune in next Thursday from 3:30 to 5 for more Mondo Blues. Until then, live, love, laugh, sing. Let others do the same. Make sure your pets and your people are properly hydrated. And yourself.
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5: This is Wade Branthke with the Chief Organizer's Report, State of the State. A research project funded by Tulane University in New Orleans had some sad news for Louisiana. Pulling together a bunch of researchers and going through a huge set of data dating back to 1990 on more than 30 categories, the Murphy Institute was trying to get a fix on where each state stood in each category and overall compared to each other in a State of the States report. Louisiana ranked dead last, 51st out of all the U.S. states and the District of Columbia. The researchers gulped, only saying, "We let the data speak." The data spoke loudly, but not just for Louisiana. Southern states, unsurprisingly, were clumped at the bottom as usual. Arkansas was 43rd, for example. Nevada, New Mexico, and West Virginia were just above Louisiana, with Oklahoma, Kentucky, Mississippi, and Alabama between Louisiana and Arkansas. Still, the report argues that geography is not destiny, noting the following about the South. The lower standing of the South might not seem surprising for the economic measures where such regional differences go back centuries. Still, most of our measures are non-economic, where state rankings have not been previously or widely reported. In particular, we looked at the state regional rankings just for personal well-being, like life satisfaction and depression, and social well-being, mostly trust measures. Those results suggest the Southern states also have especially low levels of trust in institutions. Many of these trust measures pertain to government institutions, which means that Southern states distrust even their own state and local governments. On the other hand, Southern states are actually in the middle of the pack on personal well-being. Mountain states like Arizona, Colorado, and Montana, in contrast, have high levels of trust but lowest levels of personal well-being. In essence, we're poorer than most, but happier. Louisiana's 11th in depression rates for adults and 12% for children, both below the national average, with life satisfaction and suicide rate in the middle of the pack. It's a rough crowd, but on these measures, Louisiana does better. The report finds that across the country, even though there were economic positives, no state was improving on an alarming number of measures. The data also found that just as politics has split the country red and blue, there's also a divergence where states are increasing the gap between each other, with some doing increasingly well, very well, and others much more poorly. When it comes to well-being, especially compared to global surveys and each other, we pretty much all suck on those measures. Americans aren't happy with their lot. The data finds us increasingly worried, anxious, and depressed. If politicians examine this report, it's bad news for incumbents. Unhappy voters, if they get to the polls, vote for change. Maybe that's also good news. This is Wade Rathke. For questions or comments, www.chieforganizer.org. You take it from here to there.
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9: 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An informational community gathering concerning proposed data center developments in Pulaski County is scheduled on Saturday morning, July 18th in Riceville, Arkansas. It will run from 9 a.m. until 11 a.m. at 12512 Highway 365. The event will provide information about proposed data center projects planned for the area, including topics such as the impact on nearby communities and the environment. Organizers also plan to discuss the public review process and decision-making related to these projects. The program is open to community members interested in learning more about the proposed data centers. Remember, Saturday, July 18th, 9 to 11 a.m., on Highway 365 in Riceville, Arkansas. This has been a community announcement on KABF 88.3 FM.
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11: 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I want you to meet Alice. 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

0: the God one. AKA the God one. AKA the God one.
1: One Love Reggae Party. Greetings, each and every one. Hey, yeah, that one was called the African Sunshine Rhythm Mix. Yeah, we're in the building here this evening, and we're here ready to rock you some reggae. I hope you're ready for some reggae. All right, gonna fill you in on the Arkansas Reggae Festival, all the artists and the lineups and what times and you know, all of that stuff. Okay, so keep it locked right here. 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
7: The One Love Reggae Party, guys. We're back, and gonna run inside some selections from some of the artists who's gonna be here Labor Day weekend, September 5th at the Arkansas Reggae Festival. Gonna start off with this first artist. Everybody knows this guy, man. He used to, be the thing back in the day, man. The name of the group was called Bad Brains, but this was the lead singer, HR, from Bad Brain, and he was so energetic back on stage, and just, you know, they were really a popping thing back in the day, man, over in Europe and over here in the U.S. and everywhere. Since then he's had some health problems, a few strokes, and so he's not what he used to be. But we're gonna honor him, man. We're gonna have him here at the Arkansas Reggae Festival. Yet and still, okay. This selection right here by HR is called Rock.

Yeah, that's gonna be the opening act, okay? Alright, but this right here is another headliner right here. It's my man Turbulence. Turbulence will be in the house, man. Straight from Jamaica. He said, Ross, I gotta be there, man. I gotta come down and see what's happening down there in Arkansas. So that's what we're gonna do, guys. Turbulence, this one's called Ex-Girlfriend.

My good friend Kenyatta Hill from Culture will be right here, man. They'll be dropping this massive tune that his father released back in the day. Yeah, it's called 2-7's Clash. Culture featuring Kenyatta Hill.

0: that right there is massive, massive selection. 2-7's Clash, Kenyatta will be here, man, and doing, just all the tunes from Culture. Okay, guys, we have other artists as well performing, local artists and some regional artists, and it's going to be a great, great vibe, man. Lots of response right now on it. We're going to move it inside. Alicia Barrett says she's coming over.
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1: This is Wade Rathke with the Daily Voice of the People News Bulletin. After two killings by ICE agents in Houston and Maine, the Trump administration has ordered Immigration and Customs Enforcement officers to halt most vehicle stops while carrying out operations across the country, according to people familiar with the matter who were not authorized to speak publicly about the directive. A single hour of hail can cause $1 billion in damage in the U.S. While medium and heavy-duty trucks account for 13% of all U.S. vehicles, they were responsible for 58% of nitrogen oxide emissions from road transportation. A CNN poll found that 61% of Americans had changed which groceries they bought in order to stay within their budget. A lawsuit brought in June by the American Bar Association sought to stop Trump's campaign to punish law firms. The ABA asked a federal judge to order the White House to hand over internal documents and communications between Epstein, Trump's ally, Stephen Bannon, and White House about the agreements. The Justice Department has subpoenaed the law firms in retaliation. A South Korean investor paid Trump's company $2 million while its aluminum firm fought a Commerce Department trade case, raising new conflict of interest questions. Disputes over oil tankers moving to the Strait of Hormuz continue as Trump's latest claim after retreating from charging tolls is that the U.S. will escort ships in the Strait if investments are made in the USA. Microplastics produced from wear and tear on larger plastic items have been found in peaks on Antarctica, the depths of the Mariana Trench, and the bloodstreams of humans and animals. Recently, the EPA removed a restriction on a red drum fish farm for Cajun and Creole cooking. Graystar, the largest U.S. apartment owner, has illegally blocked tenants with Section 8 vouchers in Maryland, Hawaii, New Jersey, Michigan, California, Virginia, and D.C., according to testers with the Housing Rights Initiative. After years of litigation, Trump finally paid $5.6 million to eke Jean Carroll after being found guilty of sexually abusing and defaming her. Voice of the People Daily Bulletin presents People's News about action and issues that demand action. This is Wade Rathke, and this bulletin is brought to you thanks to Acorn International, United Labor Unions Local 100, Social Policy Magazine, and the Affiliated Media Foundation Movement, AMFM.
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3: 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An informational community gathering concerning proposed data center developments in Pulaski County is scheduled on Saturday morning, July 18th in Riceville, Arkansas. It will run from 9 a.m. until 11 a.m. at 12512 Highway 365. The event will provide information about proposed data center projects planned for the area, including topics such as the impact on nearby communities and the environment. Organizers also plan to discuss the public review process and decision-making related to these projects. The program is open to community members interested in learning more about the proposed data centers. Remember, Saturday, July 18th, 9 to 11 a.m. on Highway 365 in Riceville, Arkansas. This has been a community announcement on KABF 88.3 FM.
4: 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Hey!

Hi, it's Stuff Effect to you each and every time. Appreciate you tuning in. Just a reminder, man, we're gearing up, man. A lot of people responding to this Arkansas Reggae Festival, especially when you have Culture coming in and also Turbulence coming in. And my man HR, you know, like I said, we're paying a tribute to him. He's not the HR of old, if you remember HR from back in the day, but nevertheless, man, we're going to honor him. He's coming in and hanging out with us with some regional acts from Memphis and just a whole heap, man. You know, we have a kids zone. If you got kids, don't worry about your babysitters. If they're 12 and under, bring them on, okay? Also, you know, the tickets, man, right now are at a really, really good price. You can really save right now if you get it before August 1st. You know, go to the arreggaefestival.com and, you know, pick up your tickets there, man. You can get them at a really, really good price. Okay, guys. All right. Hey, got to keep moving, man. Got to run inside. We're going to run inside a few local artists right now. The first artist is my man Brett Carter and True Baloo. Keep the motion. Brett Carter right here from the Rock City. All right, Brett.

there, man. Okay, we're gonna also go locally right here with Fire and Brimstone right here locally, man. This one's called Reggae Vibes.

Love that selection right there, my guys, Lori and Remy, Fire and Brimstone, they call themselves, man. They even mentioned my name in there, man. I like that. I like that, okay? Reggae vibes. Fire and Brimstone. We're going to move inside, man. We're going to run over in Memphis, and we're going to play another one of my good friend's selections right here. He used to come over here in Little Rock all the time, man, and do his thing, and it's been a while, and he's trying to get back over, so we're gonna have to get him over here. This selection is called Hey Sue. Yeah, it's from my man Nathan Kent and Exodus. Hey Sue.

the band. Nathan Kent, that one's called Hey Sue. We're gonna move inside once again. We're gonna still be in Memphis, man. Chinese Connection, Dub Embassy. This one's power, people. People power. Yeah, Chinese Connection.

0: Yeah, Tremblers, by the way, Tremblers will be right here in Little Rock, man, North Little Rock, for the third annual Arkansas Reggae Festival. And it's right here at number 6. It's Turbulence. It's called Last of a Dying Breed. Turbulence.
1: 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You think so we done? Mm-hmm. Things are we done?

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3: 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For the majority of Earth's history, the planet has been hotter than today. Hotter periods make up some 70% of the past 2.5 billion years and are called greenhouse Earth. They can last hundreds of millions of years, with CO2 levels 10 to 20 times higher than today, and no ice anywhere on the planet. During a greenhouse interval, Earth actually explodes with life. The age of dinosaurs happened during a greenhouse. Land animals covered the continents. Reptiles swam in Arctic seas. Birds, mammals, and flowering plants first appeared. It's been colder the other 30% of the past 2.5 billion years, called Ice House Earth. Life struggles in the most severe of these times. Within Ice House periods, Earth has shorter cycles of glacials and interglacials. Glacial periods last about 80,000 years, when ice sheets cover large parts of the continents. Interglacials last for 20,000 years or less, and ice retreats toward the poles. We're living in a mild interglacial of a long-term ice house now. Temperate climate for many millennia has allowed the human population to expand to what it is today. Human activity may be accelerating warming, but historical climate patterns suggest that within a few thousand years, we could enter another glacial period, when ice would slowly advance again from the poles. Why we shift from ice house to greenhouse and glacial to interglacial are important concepts, which we'll explore on another Earth Date. Until then, I'm Scott Tinker.
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0: due to the time constraints, we're going to move inside number 3, Christopher Martin, Agent Sasko. 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